0: Brookville.
1: ABC News, I'm Dave Packer. Reports of dozens of shots fired near the White House this evening. Reporters on the North Lawn told to sprint into the press briefing room. ABC senior White House correspondent Selena Wang was outside preparing for a live shot.
2: So we were actually taping, getting ready for world news from the White House North Lawn when suddenly we heard what sounded like gunshots near the White House, dozens of them. We immediately got down, then we heard yelling for us to evacuate into the White House briefing room.
1: A lockdown at the White House has been lifted. President Trump was in the building at the time, spending the holiday weekend in Washington. As a major chemical leak in Orange County, California, is threatening to create an environmental disaster or even a massive explosion, more than 50,000 people have been asked to evacuate the area. Officials attempting to prevent a chemical tank explosion, which could morph into a massive fireball, and that could trigger a chain reaction. They're trying to cool that tank, but temperatures have been rising. This is ABC News. The next generation of weight loss drugs could be available as soon as next year. Retatrutide is showing promising results. That's according to new research published this week. Yuri Benajad from the ABC News Medical Unit.
3: Doctors are already concerned that some Americans are turning to knockoff versions in China, and that means they're unregulated. This could increase the risk of potentially the drugs being tainted, and that could lead to infection or even overdose. Now, these GLP-1 medications have shown not only to benefit weight loss, but also other health benefits. We're talking about things like heart disease and kidney disease, as well as sleep apnea. If this drug does gain approval, it would be in the coming years and would be especially beneficial to the heaviest patients, especially if they don't want to get surgery.
1: New details on the death of NASCAR legend Kyle Busch. The driver's family releasing a statement saying that he died from severe pneumonia that progressed into sepsis. The 41-year-old's sudden passing Thursday, coming a day after he passed out in a racing simulator. Busch's death leaving the racing world in shock. He had been scheduled to drive in tomorrow's Coca-Cola 600. Dave Packer, ABC News.
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7: I'm WRBI meteorologist Megan Mulford with Southeastern Indiana's most reliable forecast. Partly cloudy tonight with a low of 59. Southwest winds at around 5 miles an hour. High of 78 tomorrow. Chance for storms. Slight chance of rain showers. Tomorrow night, lows level off around 61. Mainly cloudy skies expected. Right now, it's 68 degrees.
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3: 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Alex Palou sweeps underneath that white flag and darts his way into turn number one. 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
6: I'm WRBI meteorologist Megan Mulford with Southeastern Indiana's most reliable forecast. Partly cloudy tonight with a low of 59. Southwest winds at around 5 miles an hour. High of 78 tomorrow. Chance for storms. Slight chance of rain showers. Tomorrow night, lows level off around 61. Mainly cloudy skies expected. Right now, it's 67 degrees.
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1: ABC News, I'm Dave Packer. A shooter dead after opening fire near the White House this evening. The Secret Service says a man approached a nearby Secret Service checkpoint, pulled a gun from his bag, and opened fire. This is how it sounded from the White House North Lawn. Secret Service police returning fire. The suspect died at the hospital. A bystander also struck during the exchange of bullets. No agents were injured. An ongoing response to the toxic chemical leak in Southern California forcing the evacuations of tens of thousands of people in Orange County over concerns of a chemical spill or explosion.

0: ABC's Jacqueline Lee in Los Angeles.
1: Authorities say they are monitoring air quality and it is within normal limits, but warning residents to evacuate because if this thing explodes, they can't control which direction it goes.
0: Three Red Cross volunteers are now among the newly reported cases of Ebola as an outbreak spreads across Central Africa. This is ABC News.
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1: Congratulations to our second May winner, Jeannie Turner. And make sure you enter for a chance to be the next winner we announce this Monday morning.
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7: I'm WRBI meteorologist Megan Mulford with Southeastern Indiana's most reliable forecast. Partly cloudy tonight with a low of 59. Southwest winds at around 5 miles an hour. High of 78 tomorrow. Chance for storms. Slight chance of rain showers. Tomorrow night, lows level off around 61. Mainly cloudy skies expected. Right now, it's 67 degrees.
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1: ABC News, I'm Dave Packer. A shooter dead after opening fire near the White House this evening. The Secret Service says the man approached a nearby Secret Service checkpoint, pulled a gun from his bag, and opened fire. This is how it sounded from the White House North Lawn. Secret Service police returning fire. The suspect died at the hospital. A bystander also struck during the exchange of bullets. No agents were injured. An ongoing response to the toxic chemical leak in Southern California forcing the evacuations of tens of thousands of people in Orange County over concerns of a chemical spill or explosion. ABC's Jacqueline Lee in Los Angeles.
2: Authorities say they are monitoring air quality and it is within normal limits, but warning residents to evacuate because if this thing explodes, they can't control which direction it goes.
1: Three Red Cross volunteers are now among the newly reported cases of Ebola as an outbreak spreads across Central Africa. This is ABC News. At least 82 people are dead after a gas explosion ripped through a coal mine in China. Officials say the cause of the explosion is under investigation. The start of Sunday's Indianapolis 500. We'll see a familiar car at the front of the pack. ABC's Will Clark has the preview from the Indianapolis Motor Speedway.
3: With a four-lap average of just over 232 miles per hour, Alex Palou earned the right to start his 2025 Indy 500 title defense from the front row of this year's field of 33.
4: The intensity and everybody's attention is on qualifying only, so we treat it and we celebrate it as a race win. Again, that doesn't guarantee us to be up front throughout the race.
3: Palou, who became the first Spaniard to win the 500 last year, also held the pole position for the 2023 race. That year, he finished fourth. At the Indianapolis Motor Speedway, Will Clark, ABC News.
1: And I'm Dave Packer, ABC News.
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8: I'm WRBI meteorologist Megan Mulford with Southeastern Indiana's most reliable forecast. Partly cloudy tonight with a low of 59. Southwest winds at around 5 miles an hour. High of 78 tomorrow. Chance for storms. Slight chance of rain showers. Tomorrow night, lows level off around 61. Mainly cloudy skies expected. Right now, it's 67 degrees.
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3: I'm WRBI meteorologist Megan Mulford with Southeastern Indiana's most reliable forecast. Partly cloudy tonight with a low of 59. Southwest winds at around 5 miles an hour. High of 78 tomorrow. Chance for storms. Slight chance of rain showers. Tomorrow night, lows level off around 61. Mainly cloudy skies expected. Right now, it's 67 degrees.
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1: ABC News, I'm Dave Packer. The Secret Service says a suspect is dead and a bystander wounded after an exchange of gunfire near the White House tonight. The unidentified man allegedly walking up to a checkpoint in the area of 17th and Pennsylvania Avenue Northwest pulled guns from a bag and opened fire. The Secret Service said officers returned fire, striking the suspect, who was transported to an area hospital where he later died. President Trump saying that a deal to end the three-month war with Iran is, quote, largely negotiated and would include opening the Strait of Hormuz. Authorities are bracing tonight for the possibility that a damaged chemical tank in Southern California could leak or explode.
2: The crisis occurring at GKN Aerospace, which builds engines and landing gear for commercial and military aircraft. One of the tanks started leaking due to a broken valve, according to authorities. Firefighters and hazmat teams working around the clock to stop the leaking tank from exploding.
1: That's ABC's Jacqueline Lee in Garden Grove, California. This is ABC News.
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3: I'm WRBI meteorologist Megan Mulford with Southeastern Indiana's most reliable forecast. Partly cloudy tonight with a low of 59. Southwest winds at around 5 miles an hour. High of 78 tomorrow. Chance for storms. Slight chance of rain showers. Tomorrow night, lows level off around 61. Mainly cloudy skies expected. Currently, it's 66 degrees.
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1: ABC News, I'm Dave Packer. The Secret Service says a suspect is dead and a bystander wounded after an exchange of gunfire near the White House tonight. The unidentified man allegedly walking up to a checkpoint in the area of 17th and Pennsylvania Avenue Northwest pulled guns from a bag and opened fire. The Secret Service said officers returned fire, striking the suspect, who was transported to an area hospital where he later died. President Trump saying that a deal to end the 3-month war with Iran is, quote, largely negotiated and would include opening the Strait of

0: Hormuz. Authorities are bracing tonight for the possibility that a damaged chemical tank in Southern California could leak or explode.
1: The crisis occurring at GKN Aerospace, which builds engines and landing gear for commercial and military aircraft. One of the tanks started leaking due to a broken valve, according to authorities. Firefighters and hazmat teams working around the clock to stop the leaking tank from exploding.
0: That's ABC's Jacqueline Lee in Garden Grove, California. This is ABC News. An overnight earthquake struck the island of Hawaii Friday night. It was a magnitude 6.0.
2: No tsunami was generated by the quake, which was on the western side of the island of Hawaii, known as the Big Island. The USGS saying the quake and at least one fairly sizable aftershock, there have been a few aftershocks, were not directly connected to volcanic activity on the island. The county of Hawaii's mayor says there have been rock slides. There is some damage to buildings. Residents reported violent shaking. Minor damage was reported at Kona Hospital. The power was knocked out to hundreds. Alex Stone, ABC News.
0: New details on death of NASCAR legend Kyle Busch. The driver's family releasing a statement saying that he died from severe pneumonia that progressed into sepsis. The 41-year-old's sudden passing Thursday coming a day after he passed out in a racing simulator. Busch's death leaving the racing world in shock. He had been scheduled to drive in tomorrow's Coca-Cola 600 at Charlotte Motor Speedway. Dave Packer, ABC News.
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4: I'm WRBI meteorologist Megan Mulford with Southeastern Indiana's most reliable forecast. Partly cloudy tonight with a low of 59. Southwest winds at around 5 miles an hour. High of 78 tomorrow. Chance for storms. Slight chance of rain showers. Tomorrow night, lows level off around 61. Mainly cloudy skies expected. Currently, it's 66 degrees.
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scoreboard. I usually make it through Saturday sober. 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
1: I'm WRBI meteorologist Megan Mulford with Southeastern Indiana's most reliable forecast. Partly cloudy tonight with a low of 59. Southwest winds at around 5 miles an hour. High of 78 tomorrow. Chance for storms. Slight chance of rain showers. Tomorrow night, lows level off around 61. Mainly cloudy skies expected. Currently, it's 66 degrees.
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2: ABC News, I'm Dave Packer. The Secret Service says a suspect is dead and a bystander wounded after an exchange of gunfire near the White House tonight.
3: Medical local, EMS 6, engine 23, EMS 7, medic 1, respond for a shooting.
2: Broadcastify with the emergency dispatch. The man allegedly walking up to a checkpoint in the area of the Eisenhower Executive Office Building, pulling weapons from a bag and opening fire. President Trump today saying that a deal to end the three-month war with Iran is, quote, largely negotiated and would include opening the Strait of Hormuz. But two sources tell ABC News that Iran has not signed on to the deal yet, and there's no guarantee that they will sign. Orange County, California fears tonight of a potential chemical catastrophe. Emergency responders trying to prevent an explosion of chemical tanks. A state of emergency has been declared. More than 50,000 people have been asked to evacuate the area. Firefighters and hazmat teams working to neutralize the chemical. This is ABC News.
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4: I'm WRBI meteorologist Megan Mulford with Southeastern Indiana's most reliable forecast. Partly cloudy tonight with a low of 59. Southwest winds at around 5 miles an hour. High of 78 tomorrow. Chance for storms. Slight chance of rain showers. Tomorrow night, lows level off around 61. Mainly cloudy skies expected. Currently, 65.
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1: ABC News, I'm Dave Packer. The Secret Service says a suspect is dead and a bystander wounded after an exchange of gunfire near the White House tonight.
2: Medical local, EMS 6, engine 23, EMS 7, medic 1, respond for a shooting.
1: Broadcastify with the emergency dispatch. The man allegedly walking up to a checkpoint in the area of the Eisenhower Executive Office Building, pulling weapons from a bag and opening fire. President Trump today saying that a deal to end the three-month war with Iran is, quote, largely negotiated and would include opening the Strait of Hormuz. But two sources tell ABC News that Iran has not signed on to the deal yet, and there's no guarantee that they will sign. Orange County, California fears tonight of a potential chemical catastrophe. Emergency responders trying to prevent an explosion of chemical tanks. A state of emergency has been declared. More than 50,000 people have been asked to evacuate the area. Firefighters and hazmat teams working to neutralize the chemical. This is ABC News. The FIFA World Cup is just weeks away, with the United States hosting teams from around the globe, including the team from the Democratic Republic of Congo. While there, a deadly Ebola outbreak, the team has been

0: away playing in Europe for weeks, but as ABC foreign correspondent Marcus Moore tells us, the U.S. is still concerned.
1: U.S. citizens who've been to impacted countries in the region are now funneled to airports in Virginia and Atlanta for temperature checks and health screenings. No foreign visitors from the region are allowed, including U.S. green card holders. All of this is unfolding as the U.S. prepares to host the FIFA World Cup. The DRC's team, set for its first berth in 52 years, is expected to arrive in just a few weeks. The White House demanding that the team maintain a bubble in Europe where they are now for 21 days or risk being banned from entering the U.S.
0: New details on what took the life of Kyle Busch, the racing legend's family revealing he died from severe pneumonia that progressed into sepsis. Dave Packer, ABC News.
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9: I'm WRBI meteorologist Megan Mulford with southeastern Indiana's most reliable forecast. Lows dip down to about 59 overnight under partly cloudy skies, south winds at around 5 miles an hour. Chance for storms, Sunday, 78. Lows level off around 61, Sunday night, slight chance for showers. Right now, 65.
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0: WRBI says this nation is about a dream, the American dream. It's about the men and women who have made it possible. Joining WRBI in remembering America's best, our American heroes, this Memorial Day are the following.
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1: WRBI meteorologist Megan Mulford with southeastern Indiana's most reliable forecast. Lows dip down to about 59 overnight under partly cloudy skies, south winds at around 5 miles an hour. Chance for storms, Sunday, 78. Lows level off around 61, Sunday night, slight chance for showers. Right now, 65.
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1: ABC News, I'm Dave Packer. A suspect is dead after the Secret Service says he opened fire at a checkpoint near the White House. Multiple officials tell ABC News the alleged suspect is a 21-year-old who was known to the Secret Service and tried to get past another checkpoint, telling officers he was Jesus Christ. In Orange County, California, fears of a potential chemical catastrophe. Emergency responders trying to prevent an explosion of chemical tanks. ABC's Jack Lindley.
2: Several tanks that are holding thousands of gallons of a chemical. And if one of them blows up, they're concerned about a chain reaction, right? Like this massive explosion, mushroom cloud of chemicals that can result from this.
1: President Trump's Saturday saying that a deal to end the three-month war with Iran is, quote, largely negotiated and would include opening the Strait of Hormuz. But two sources tell ABC News that Iran has not signed on to the deal yet, and there's no guarantee they will sign. This is ABC News.
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4: I'm WRBI meteorologist Megan Mulford with southeastern Indiana's most reliable forecast. Lows dip down to about 59 overnight under partly cloudy skies, south winds at around 5 miles an hour. Chance for storms, Sunday, 78. Lows level off around 61, Sunday night, slight chance for showers. Right now, 65.
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1: ABC News, I'm Dave Packer. A suspect is dead after the Secret Service says he opened fire at a checkpoint near the White House. Multiple officials tell ABC News the alleged suspect is a 21-year-old who was known to the Secret Service and tried to get past another checkpoint, telling officers he was Jesus Christ. In Orange County, California, fears of a potential chemical catastrophe. Emergency responders trying to prevent an explosion of chemical tanks. ABC's Jack Lindley.
2: Several tanks that are holding thousands of gallons of a chemical. And if one of them blows up, they're concerned about a chain reaction, right? Like this massive explosion, mushroom cloud of chemicals that can result from this.
1: President Trump's Saturday saying that a deal to end the three-month war with Iran is, quote, largely negotiated and would include opening the Strait of Hormuz. But two sources tell ABC News that Iran has not signed on to the deal yet, and there's no guarantee they will sign. This is ABC News. A scary situation in Southern California as a major chemical leak in Orange County is threatening to create an environmental disaster or even a massive explosion. More than 50,000 people have been asked to evacuate the area. Mechanical issues with SpaceX's booster and Starship engines caused the launch to be postponed from Thursday to Friday, but it finally got off the ground. ABC's Andrew Dimbert.
3: SpaceX launching its biggest, most powerful Starship yet, this newly redesigned rocket blasting off from South Texas near the Mexican border. This was the company's 12th unmanned Starship test flight, deploying 20 mock Starlink satellites in space during the flight. NASA is counting on Elon Musk's Starship for its Artemis program. This test flight was supposed to launch Thursday, and while there were some mechanical issues with the booster and Starship engines when the flight launched Friday, SpaceX is calling it a success.
1: Musk's company is headed for a historic initial public offering. It could make him the world's first trillionaire. Dave Packer, ABC News.
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7: I'm WRBI meteorologist Megan Mulford with Southeastern Indiana's most reliable forecast. Lows dip down to about 59 overnight under partly cloudy skies, south winds at around 5 miles an hour. Chance for storms, Sunday, 78. Lows level off around 61, Sunday night, slight chance for showers. Right now, 65.
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1: This week, WRBI asks, what would it be like if it were not for the brave men and women we honor on Memorial Day? We remember and pay tribute to those who answered the call when our liberty was threatened. Joining WRBI in this Memorial Day remembrance are the following.
2: Leslie Thackeray and the staff of Gilliland Howe Funeral Home are dedicated to honoring those who have sacrificed on behalf of our nation throughout the year, and they're committed to handling your family's burial and cremation needs with compassion and dignity.
3: Matt Moore and the staff of Moore Law Office in Batesville remember the ultimate sacrifice of those who died while serving. Remember them on this solemn holiday.
4: Decatur County REMC asks you to remember our heroes this Memorial Day. 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
6: 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Thank you. 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
7: WRBI meteorologist Megan Mulford with southeastern Indiana's most reliable forecast. Lows dip down to about 59 overnight under partly cloudy skies, south winds at around 5 miles an hour. Chance for storms, Sunday, 78. Lows level off around 61, Sunday night, slight chance for showers. Right now, 65.
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3: 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Could today be the day? Alex Palou goes below the white line. Marcus Ericsson, two car lengths away.
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7: I'm WRBI meteorologist Megan Mulford with Southeastern Indiana's most reliable forecast. Mainly cloudy skies expected overnight with lows around 59. Winds out of the southwest at around 5 miles an hour. Chance of thunderstorms Sunday. Daytime highs approaching 78. Cloudy skies expected. Right now, it's 64 degrees.
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0: ABC News. I'm Dave Packer. A suspect is dead after the Secret Service says he opened fire at a checkpoint near the White House. Secret Service police returning fire, shooting the suspect who died at the hospital. A bystander also shot. No agents were hurt. Multiple officials tell ABC News the alleged suspect is a 21-year-old who was known to the Secret Service after a separate incident last year. An ongoing response to the toxic chemical leak in Southern California forcing the evacuations of tens of thousands of people in Orange County over concerns of a chemical spill or explosion. ABC's Jacqueline Lee in Los Angeles.
1: Authorities say they are monitoring air quality and it is within normal limits, but warning residents to evacuate because if this thing explodes, they can't control which direction it goes.
0: President Trump said Saturday that a deal with Iran on the war, including opening the Strait of Hormuz, has been largely negotiated with Iran. Three Red Cross volunteers now among the newly reported cases of Ebola as an outbreak spreads in Central Africa. This is ABC News. The World Health Organization sounding the alarm about the growing Ebola outbreak in Central Africa.
2: There are now nearly 750 suspected cases, including 177 suspected deaths in the Democratic Republic of Congo. The UN Health Agency upgrading its risk assessment for the spread in the country to very high.
0: ABC's Alex Perchet, a U.S. Army veteran injured in the line of duty, and his family received a special gift just ahead of the Memorial Day holiday.
3: A dream coming true for Captain Luis Avila and his wife, Claudia.
4: Thank you.
3: The Gary Sinise Foundation and Wells Fargo teaming up at America's Ball for the Mall Gala in Washington, D.C. to present the Avilas with a surprise gift, an accessible car.
5: We wanted to be able to provide him with an adapted vehicle to help meet his and his family needs.
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0: That's ABC's Olivia Rubin. I'm Dave Packer, ABC News.
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8: I'm WRBI meteorologist Megan Mulford with southeastern Indiana's most reliable forecast. Mainly cloudy skies expected overnight with lows around 59. Winds out of the southwest at around 5 miles an hour. Chance of thunderstorms Sunday. Daytime highs approaching 78. Cloudy skies expected. Right now, it's 64 degrees.
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1: WRBI says this nation is about a dream, the American dream. It's about the men and women who have made it possible. Joining WRBI in remembering America's best, our American heroes, this Memorial Day are the following.
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8: I'm WRBI meteorologist Megan Mulford with Southeastern Indiana's most reliable forecast. Mainly cloudy skies expected overnight with lows around 59. Winds out of the southwest at around 5 miles an hour. Chance of thunderstorms Sunday. Daytime highs approaching 78. Cloudy skies expected. Right now, it's 64 degrees.
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0: What time zone am I on? What country am I in?
1: It doesn't matter. It's 5 o'clock somewhere.
0: It's always on 5 in Margaritaville, come to think of it.
1: Yeah, I heard that.
0: You've been there, haven't you?
1: Yes, sir.
0: I've seen your boat there.
1: I've been to Margaritaville a few times.
0: All right. Well, that's good.
1: Stumble my way back.
0: Okay. Well, we just want to make sure you can keep it between the navigational beacons.
1: Between the buoys. I got it.
0: All right. Well, it's 5 o'clock. Let's go somewhere.
1: I'm ready. Crank it up.
0: Let's get out of here.
1: I'm gone.

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2: I'm WRBI meteorologist Megan Mulford with Southeastern Indiana's most reliable forecast. Mainly cloudy skies expected overnight with lows around 59. Winds out of the southwest at around 5 miles an hour. Chance of thunderstorms Sunday. Daytime highs approaching 78. Cloudy skies expected. Right now, it's 63 degrees.
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1: ABC News, I'm Dave Packer. A suspect is dead after the Secret Service says he opened fire at a checkpoint near the White House. Multiple officials tell ABC News the alleged suspect is a 21-year-old who was known to the Secret Service and tried to get past another checkpoint, telling officers he was Jesus Christ. In Orange County, California, fears of a potential chemical catastrophe. Emergency responders trying to prevent an explosion of chemical tanks. ABC's Jack Lindley.
2: Several tanks that are holding thousands of gallons of a chemical, and if one of them blows up, they're concerned about a chain reaction, right? Like this massive explosion, mushroom cloud of chemicals that can result from this.
1: President Trump's Saturday saying that a deal to end the three-month war with Iran is, quote, largely negotiated and would include opening the Strait of Hormuz. But two sources tell ABC News that Iran has not signed on to the deal yet, and there's no guarantee they will sign. This is ABC News. A scary situation in Southern California as a major chemical leak in Orange County is threatening to create an environmental disaster or even a massive explosion. More than 50,000 people have been asked to evacuate the area. Mechanical issues with SpaceX's booster and Starship engines caused the launch to be postponed from Thursday to Friday, but it finally got off the ground. ABC's Andrew Dimbert.
3: SpaceX launching its biggest, most powerful Starship yet, this newly redesigned rocket blasting off from South Texas near the Mexican border. This was the company's 12th unmanned Starship test flight, deploying 20 mock Starlink satellites in space during the flight. NASA is counting on Elon Musk's Starship for its Artemis program. This test flight was supposed to launch Thursday, and while there were some mechanical issues with the booster and Starship engines when the flight launched Friday, SpaceX is calling it a success.
1: Musk's company is headed for a historic initial public offering. It could make him the world's first trillionaire. Dave Packer, ABC News.
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6: I'm WRBI meteorologist Megan Mulford with Southeastern Indiana's most reliable forecast. 59 overnight, under partly cloudy skies, south winds at around 5 miles an hour. Chance of thunderstorms again, Sunday, 78. Slight chance for showers, Sunday night, lows around 61. Right now, 63.
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1: This week, WRBI asks, what would it be like if it were not for the brave men and women we honor on Memorial Day? We remember and pay tribute to those who answered the call when our liberty was threatened. Joining WRBI in this Memorial Day remembrance are the following.
2: Leslie Thackeray and the staff of Gilliland Howe Funeral Home are dedicated to honoring those who have sacrificed on behalf of our nation throughout the year, and they're committed to handling your family's burial and cremation needs with compassion and dignity.
3: Matt Moore and the staff of Moore Law Office in Batesville remember the ultimate sacrifice of those who died while serving. 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
4: Decatur County REMC asks you to remember our heroes this Memorial Day. 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
8: I'm WRBI meteorologist Megan Mulford with Southeastern Indiana's most reliable forecast. 59 overnight under partly cloudy skies, south winds at around 5 miles an hour. Chance of thunderstorms again, Sunday, 78. Slight chance for showers, Sunday night, lows around 61. Right now, 63.
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3: WRBI meteorologist Megan Mulford with southeastern Indiana's most reliable forecast. 59 overnight under partly cloudy skies, south winds at around 5 miles an hour. Chance of thunderstorms again, Sunday, 78. Slight chance for showers, Sunday night, lows around 61. Right now, it's 62 degrees.
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1: ABC News, I'm Dave Packer. A suspect is dead after the Secret Service says he opened fire at a checkpoint near the White House. Secret Service police returning fire, shooting the suspect who died at the hospital. A bystander also shot. No agents were hurt. Multiple officials tell ABC News the alleged suspect is a 21-year-old who was known to the Secret Service after a separate incident last year. An ongoing response to the toxic chemical leak in Southern California forcing the evacuations of tens of thousands of people in Orange County over concerns of a chemical spill or explosion. ABC's Jacqueline Lee in Los Angeles.
2: Authorities say they are monitoring air quality and it is within normal limits, but warning residents to evacuate because if this thing explodes, they can't control which direction it goes.
1: President Trump said Saturday that a deal with Iran on the war, including opening the Strait of Hormuz, has been largely negotiated with Iran. Three Red Cross volunteers now among the newly reported cases of Ebola as an outbreak spreads in Central Africa. This is ABC News. The World Health Organization sounding the alarm about the growing Ebola outbreak in Central Africa.
3: There are now nearly 750 suspected cases, including 177 suspected deaths in the Democratic Republic of Congo. The UN Health Agency upgrading its risk assessment for the spread in the country to very high.
1: ABC's Alex Perchet, a U.S. Army veteran injured in the line of duty, and his family received a special gift just ahead of the Memorial Day holiday.
4: A dream coming true for Captain Luis Avila and his wife, Claudia.
5: Thank you.
4: The Gary Sinise Foundation and Wells Fargo teaming up at America's Ball for the Mall Gala in Washington, D.C. to present the Avilas with a surprise gift, an accessible car.
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1: That's ABC's Olivia Rubin. I'm Dave Packer, ABC News.
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9: I'm WRBI meteorologist Megan Mulford with Southeastern Indiana's most reliable forecast. 59 overnight under partly cloudy skies, south winds at around 5 miles an hour. Chance of thunderstorms again, Sunday, 78. Slight chance for showers, Sunday night, lows around 61. Right now, it's 62 degrees.
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0: High deep left field, there it goes, a three-run go-ahead blast for A. Eugenio Suarez.
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2: I'm WRBI meteorologist Megan Mulford with Southeastern Indiana's most reliable forecast. 59 overnight, under partly cloudy skies, south winds at around 5 miles an hour. Chance of thunderstorms again, Sunday, 78. Slight chance for showers, Sunday night, lows around 61. Right now, it's 62 degrees.
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4: I'm WRBI meteorologist Megan Mulford with Southeastern Indiana's most reliable forecast. 59 overnight, under partly cloudy skies, south winds at around 5 miles an hour. Chance of thunderstorms again, Sunday, 78. Slight chance for showers, Sunday night, lows around 61. Right now, it's 62 degrees.
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1: ABC News, I'm Dave Packer. A suspect is dead after the Secret Service says he opened fire at a checkpoint near the White House. Multiple officials tell ABC News the alleged suspect is a 21-year-old who was known to the Secret Service and tried to get past another checkpoint, telling officers he was Jesus Christ. In Orange County, California, fears of a potential chemical catastrophe. Emergency responders trying to prevent an explosion of chemical tanks. ABC's Jack Lindley.
2: Several tanks that are holding thousands of gallons of a chemical. And if one of them blows up, they're concerned about a chain reaction, right? Like this massive explosion, mushroom cloud of chemicals that can result from this.
1: President Trump's Saturday saying that a deal to end the three-month war with Iran is, quote, largely negotiated and would include opening the Strait of Hormuz. But two sources tell ABC News that Iran has not signed on to the deal yet, and there's no guarantee they will sign. This is ABC News. A scary situation in Southern California as a major chemical leak in Orange County is threatening to create an environmental disaster or even a massive explosion. More than 50,000 people have been asked to evacuate the area. Mechanical issues with SpaceX's booster and Starship engines caused the launch to be postponed from Thursday to Friday, but it finally got off the ground. ABC's Andrew Dimbert.
3: SpaceX launching its biggest, most powerful Starship yet, this newly redesigned rocket blasting off from South Texas near the Mexican border. This was the company's 12th unmanned Starship test flight, deploying 20 mock Starlink satellites in space during the flight. NASA is counting on Elon Musk's Starship for its Artemis program. This test flight was supposed to launch Thursday, and while there were some mechanical issues with the booster and Starship engines when the flight launched Friday, SpaceX is calling it a success.
1: Musk's company is headed for a historic initial public offering. It could make him the world's first trillionaire. Dave Packer, ABC News.
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6: I'm WRBI meteorologist Megan Mulford with southeastern Indiana's most reliable forecast. Thunderstorms likely today, otherwise cloudy skies expected. Highs level off around 76. Southerly winds at around 5 miles an hour. Chance for storms tonight, lows around 60. Mainly cloudy skies expected. Currently 61.
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1: 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He's committed to it. 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
1: I'm WRBI meteorologist Megan Mulford with Southeastern Indiana's most reliable forecast. Thunderstorms likely. Today, otherwise cloudy skies expected. Highs level off around 76. Southerly winds at around 5 miles an hour. Chance for storms. Tonight, lows around 60. Mainly cloudy skies expected. Currently, 61.
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2: I'm WRBI meteorologist Megan Mulford with southeastern Indiana's most reliable forecast. Thunderstorms likely today, otherwise cloudy skies expected. Highs level off around 76. Southerly winds at around 5 miles.

0: chance for storms. Tonight, lows around 60. Mainly cloudy skies expected. Right now, 60.
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0: 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Tonight, lows around 60. Mainly cloudy skies expected. Right now, 60.
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1: ABC News, I'm Dave Packer. A suspect is dead after the Secret Service says he opened fire at a checkpoint near the White House. Secret Service police returning fire, shooting the suspect who died at the hospital. A bystander also shot. No agents were hurt. Multiple officials tell ABC.

0: News, the alleged suspect is a 21-year-old who was known to the Secret Service after a separate incident last year. An ongoing response to the toxic chemical leak in Southern California forcing the evacuations of tens of thousands of people in Orange County over concerns of a chemical spill or explosion. ABC's Jacqueline Lee in Los Angeles.
1: Authorities say they are monitoring air quality and it is within normal limits, but warning residents to evacuate because if this thing explodes, they can't control which direction it goes.
0: President Trump said Saturday that a deal with Iran on the war, including opening the Strait of Hormuz, has been largely negotiated with Iran. Three Red Cross volunteers now among the newly reported cases of Ebola as an outbreak spreads in Central Africa. This is ABC News. The World Health Organization sounding the alarm about the growing Ebola outbreak in Central Africa.
2: There are now nearly 750 suspected cases, including 177 suspected deaths in the Democratic Republic of Congo. The UN Health Agency upgrading its risk assessment for the spread in the country to very high.
0: ABC's Alex Perchet, a U.S. Army veteran injured in the line of duty, and his family received a special gift just ahead of the Memorial Day holiday.
3: A dream coming true for Captain Luis Avila and his wife, Claudia.
4: Thank you.
3: The Gary Sinise Foundation and Wells Fargo teaming up at America's Ball for the Mall Gala in Washington, D.C. to present the Avilas with a surprise gift, an accessible car.
5: We wanted to be able to provide him with an adapted vehicle to help meet his and his family needs.
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0: That's ABC's Olivia Rubin. I'm Dave Packer, ABC News.
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13: WRBI meteorologist Megan Mulford with southeastern Indiana's most reliable forecast. Thunderstorms likely today, otherwise cloudy skies expected. Highs level off around 76. Southerly winds at around 5 miles an hour. Chance for storms tonight, lows around 60. Mainly cloudy skies expected. Right now, 60.
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3: 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Alex Below sweeps underneath that white flag and darts his way into turn number one. Eric Sinnott charging into the shorts.
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4: WRBI says this nation is about a dream, the American dream. It's about the men and women who have made it possible. Joining WRBI in remembering America's best, our American heroes, this Memorial Day are the following.
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6: WRBI meteorologist Megan Mulford with southeastern Indiana's most reliable forecast. Thunderstorms likely today, otherwise cloudy skies expected. Highs level off around 76. Southerly winds at around 5 miles an hour. Chance for storms tonight, lows around 60. Mainly cloudy skies expected. Right now, 60.
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2: This week, WRBI asks, what would it be like if it were not for the brave men and women we honor on Memorial Day? We remember and pay tribute to those who answered the call when our liberty was threatened. 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
3: Leslie Thackeray and the staff of Gilliland Howe Funeral Home are dedicated to honoring those who have sacrificed on behalf of our nation throughout the year, and they're committed to handling your family's burial and cremation needs with compassion and dignity.
4: Matt Moore and the staff of Moore Law Office in Batesville remember the ultimate sacrifice of those who died while serving. 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
9: I'm WRBI meteorologist Megan Mulford with Southeastern Indiana's most reliable forecast. Thunderstorms likely. Today, otherwise cloudy skies expected. Highs level off around 76. Southerly winds at around 5 miles an hour. Chance for storms. Tonight, lows around 60. Mainly cloudy skies expected. Right now, 60.
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1: ABC News, I'm Dave Packer. A suspect is dead after the Secret Service says he opened fire at a checkpoint near the White House. Multiple officials tell ABC News the alleged suspect is a 21-year-old who was known to the Secret Service and tried to get past another checkpoint, telling officers he was Jesus Christ. In Orange County, California, fears of a potential chemical catastrophe. Emergency responders trying to prevent an explosion of chemical tanks. ABC's Jack Lindley.
2: Several tanks that are holding thousands of gallons of a chemical, and if one of them blows up, they're concerned about a chain reaction, right? Like this massive explosion, mushroom cloud of chemicals that can result from this.
1: President Trump's Saturday saying that a deal to end the three-month war with Iran is, quote, largely negotiated and would include opening the Strait of Hormuz. But two sources tell ABC News that Iran has not signed on to the deal yet, and there's no guarantee they will sign. This is ABC News.
3: I'm WRBI meteorologist Paul Frobley with Southeastern Indiana's most reliable forecast. Thunderstorms likely today. Otherwise, cloudy skies expected. Daytime highs approaching 76. Southerly winds around 5 miles per hour. Mainly cloudy skies tonight. Chance of thunderstorms. Lows level off around 60. Right now, it's 60 degrees.
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4: From the SMG Studios, located in Grand Bay, Alabama, it is Sunday Morning Gospel. My name's Cliff Marcus, and I'm your host. It is your weekly source for country and Southern gospel music, old and new. Coming up this hour, in honor of Memorial Day, great tune from the Statler Brothers, plus some special words from Ronald Reagan. We'll also talk with Karen Peck, as well as the crew of Phillips and Banks. Getting this hour started with the latest from the Lefevre Quartet.

0: latest from Mark Bishop. Title cut from his current project entitled Home. I've got a classic from the Statler Brothers, More Than a Name on a Wall. It's up in just a few moments, but the very latest from Karen Pacan New River, God Gives Good Answers. Now, speaking of good, Karen received some wonderful news from her daughter, Carrie.
1: Carrie and Chandler told me that I was going to be a grandma on my birthday, which was the best birthday gift I could ever receive. And I'm so excited to be a grandma again. So my baby girl's having a baby girl. We cannot wait till November where we can squeeze that little baby, and I'm going to spoil her. And I'm just so proud of Carrie. She's going to be such a good little mama. Chandler's going to be a great dad. And I'm just incredibly proud of those two. And I cannot wait to see how the Lord is going to continue to bless them.

In honor of Memorial Day, great tune from the Statler Brothers from 1989, and more than a name on a wall. Sunday Morning Gospel. We've been on the air for many years now, and we would love to hear from you. Drop us a note. Tell us what you like best about the show. 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Oh, be sure to include what station that you listen to the show on. 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That keyword is Contact. Well, good morning, everyone. My name's Cliff Baugus, and we appreciate you tuning in to Sunday Morning Gospel on 103.9 WRBI.

0: From the 2024 album Loving You, which tragically was the last album they put out as a group, that is the Neelands, and There's a Hole in the Heart. Our microphones caught up with the crew of Phillips and Banks, and the question was asked, what song do you wish you had written?
1: Probably, I think I would steal Because He Lives from Bill Gaither, mm-hmm. for sure.
2: Everybody knows that one. I was actually thinking Mary, Did You Know?
1: Oh, yeah.
2: Because I need some money.
1: That's also a good one. Caleb?
3: One of my favorite, like, fun songs in this whole world is Sweet, Sweet Spirit.
1: Oh, yeah.
3: I don't even want to write it. I wish I'd have just been in the room to co-write with Doris Akers, man.
0: Their current project is Living Proof. Their latest release, The Anthem. Here is Phillips and Banks.

0: That is a tune that I debuted in last week's show off the album The Patriot's Dream. That is Jim and Melissa Brady's contribution to the project, and the truth is marching on. 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My name's Cliff Bongus. Now, coming up in just a few moments, latest from Nathan Woodard. We'll talk with our friends at Trans World Radio, a great tune from Triumphant, and some special words from Ronald Reagan for your Memorial Day when Sunday Morning Gospel continues.
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4: I'm WRBI meteorologist Paul Frobley with Southeastern Indiana's most reliable forecast. Thunderstorms likely today. Otherwise, cloudy skies expected. Daytime highs approaching 76. Southerly winds around 5 miles per hour. Mainly cloudy skies tonight. Chance of thunderstorms. Lows level off around 60. Right now, it's 60 degrees.
0: Hey everyone, this is Cliff Bogus. Thank you for being here with me every week on Sunday Morning Gospel from 103.9 WRBI.

0: latest from Nathan Woodard, and I believe. I've got a tune from Triumphant, Friend of Sinners. It's just a few moments away, but we are proud to team up with our friends at Trans World Radio.
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you cared for. Others didn't care that much about. Oh, but you have so much mercy for the outcast.

0: if we look to the answer as to why for so many years we achieved so much, prospered as no other people on earth, it was because here in this land, we unleashed the energy and individual genius of man to a greater extent than has ever been done before. Freedom and the dignity of the individual have been more available and assured here than in any other place on earth. The price for this freedom at times has been high, but we have never been unwilling to pay that price. Those who say that we're in a time when there are no heroes, they just don't know where to look. The sloping hills of Arlington National Cemetery, with its row upon row of simple white markers bearing crosses or stars of David, they add up to only a tiny fraction of the price that has been paid for our freedom. Each one of those markers is a monument to the kind of hero I spoke of earlier. Their lives ended in places called Belleau Wood, the Argonne, Omaha Beach, Salerno, and halfway around the world on Guadalcanal, Tarawa, Pork Chop Hill, the Chosin Reservoir, and in 100 rice paddies and jungles of a place called Vietnam. Under one such marker lies a young man, Martin Treptow, who left his job in a small town barber shop in 1917 to go to France with the famed Rainbow Division. There on the Western Front, he was killed trying to carry a message between battalions under heavy artillery fire. We're told that on his body was found a diary. On the flyleaf, under the heading My Pledge, he had written these words: America must win this war. Therefore, I will work, I will save, I will sacrifice, I will endure. I will fight cheerfully and do my utmost as if the issue of the whole struggle depended on me alone. We must realize that no arsenal or no weapon in the arsenals of the world is so formidable as the will and moral courage of free men and women. It is a weapon our adversaries in today's world do not have. It is a weapon that we as Americans do have. Let that be understood by those who practice terrorism and prey upon their neighbors. As for the enemies of freedom, those who are potential adversaries, they will be reminded that peace is the highest aspiration of the American people. We will negotiate for it, sacrifice for it. We will not surrender for it now or ever. We are Americans.
1: Now that is an excerpt from his very first inaugural address in 1981. That is Ronald Reagan. Now, I have played that excerpt the last 11 years on Sunday Morning Gospel, and it remains one of the top requests for the Memorial Day and any type of patriotic holiday, and especially for Memorial Day. 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Now, the spotlights are on the Kendricks. 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

from their album Just For You. Put out in 2015, that was the very first release for the Kendricks and Two Room Schoolhouse. Now, the Kendricks consist of twin brothers Johnny and Billy, as well as Lasha Nelson. They make their home just outside of Jackson, Alabama. 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Here are the Kendricks.

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0: Their latest album's entitled He Made a Way. That is a great Rodney Griffin tune sung by the Wiznets. And it's only by the Blood. Here's James and Jeff Easter.
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0: name of that album was Like Father, Like Son. That is James and Jeff Easter, along with Gerald and Jason Crabb, and I've Got No Rocks to Throw. 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
2: ABC News, I'm Brian Clark. New hints of progress towards a deal to end the war between the U.S. and Iran. Secretary of State Marco Rubio, speaking in India, said,
3: I do think there's some good news on that front, but not final news on that front. But perhaps a little bit later today we'll have more to say. But you know, some progress has been made. I don't want to downplay that, but I also want to caveat it by saying we still have some work to do. We'll see.
2: The Secret Service says a 21-year-old man opened fire near a White House security checkpoint on Saturday and was shot by officers and killed. President Trump was in the Oval Office at the time. He was not hurt. Today's one of auto racing's biggest days of the year, the Indy 500, then NASCAR's Coca-Cola 600. But this year's festivities marred by the sudden death of NASCAR star Kyle Busch. And the 41-year-old's family said Saturday in a statement he died after severe pneumonia progressed into sepsis, which resulted in rapid and overwhelming complications. This is ABC News.
4: I'm WRBI meteorologist Paul Frobley with Southeastern Indiana's most reliable forecast. Thunderstorms likely today. Otherwise, cloudy skies expected. Daytime highs approaching 76. Southerly winds around 5 miles per hour. Mainly cloudy skies tonight. Chance of thunderstorms. Lows level off around 60. Right now, it's 60 degrees.
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0: From the SMG Studios, located in Grand Bay, Alabama, it is Sunday Morning Gospel. My name's Cliff Bogus, and I'm your host. 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Coming up this hour, a special narrative in honor of Memorial Day from Johnny Cash. Plus, we'll talk with Rodney Griffin of Greater Vision, another And Then moment, as well as Jonathan Wilmer. Getting this hour started with the latest from Sunday Drive and Torrenda Green.

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0: That is Tim Menzies, and he is joined by Jason Crabb and Ben Isaacs with One More Reason. I've got a classic narrative from Johnny Cash, The Gettysburg Address. It's up in just a few moments, but the latest from the Tribute Quartet is a tune called And Then. Now, they have been requesting And Then moments. Here is the latest from that series.
1: September 17th, 2021, I was diagnosed with severe COVID pneumonia, and the doctor told my son my prognosis was death, and he didn't think I was going to make it. Well, 4 days later in the hospital, as they were fixing to intubate me, as soon as they went to put the tubing in my throat, my O2 level shot up to 96. And then I was released from the hospital 2 days later, completely well, completely healed.
0: Now, if you would like to add your And Then moment, give them a call at 615-348-7669. Here's the Tribute Quartet, And Then.

0: Jesus must have been in tears to know his little daughter's life would end.
1: And then
0: 10 lepers

Fourscore and 7 years ago, so began the message of a war-weary President Abraham Lincoln, a message written on the back of an envelope on the train on the way to dedicate a battlefield where men from the North and South had died at Gettysburg, Pennsylvania. Fourscore and 7 years ago, our forefathers brought forth on this continent a new nation, conceived in liberty and dedicated to the proposition that all men are created equal. Now we are engaged in a great civil war, testing whether that nation or any nation so conceived and so dedicated can long endure. We are met on a great battlefield of that war. We have come to dedicate a portion of that field as a final resting place for those who here gave their lives that that nation might live. It is altogether fitting and proper that we should do this. But in a larger sense, we cannot dedicate, we cannot consecrate, we cannot hallow this ground.

0: for the brave men living and dead who struggled here have consecrated it far above our poor power to add or detract. The world will little note nor long remember what we say here, but it can never forget what they did here. It is for us, the living, rather to be dedicated here to the unfinished work which they who fought here have thus far so nobly advanced. It is rather for us to be here dedicated to the great task remaining before us, that from these honored dead we take increased devotion to that cause for which they gave the last full measure of devotion, that we here highly resolve that these dead shall not have died in vain, and that this nation, under God, shall have a new birth of freedom, and that government of the people, by the people, and for the people shall not perish from the earth.
1: Johnny Cash and the Gettysburg Address. Now, he originally recorded the address for the America album, put out in 1972, and re-released it with an album celebrating his 70th birthday. Now, in 1959, Cash appeared on the Ed Sullivan Show, along with Frankie Lane, who recited the Gettysburg Address. Now, one wonders if that is where he got the idea to record it a decade later. Now, if you like what you hear each week on this show, you'll be sure to stream one of the past broadcasts available at SundayMorningGospel.com. 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

0: Now, Lauren has a brand new album coming out very soon, and that will be the first release. That is Lauren Talley and Walls. Speaking of walls, the latest from Greater Vision is If These Walls Could Talk. 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
1: I guess one of the unique things about the perspective of If These Walls Could Talk would be that most songs that talk about walls talking are talking about walls that are standing. If these walls could talk, they could tell all these stories. Well, in this case of this song, I wanted to write a song about walls that had fallen. And they have a story to tell. Those Jericho walls, they have a story to tell. They were pushed down by the voice of God, pushed down by obedience of people marching around. The walls in our hearts, in our lives, things that used to be strongholds, perhaps in our lives, those walls have been cast down. They've been forced down by the hand of God. And if these walls could talk, they would tell us how powerless they were against the righteous, mighty hand of God.

That is off a great album he put out in 2016 called Tattoos and the Truth. That is Michael Lee and God's Country. You are listening to Sunday Morning Gospel. My name's Cliff Bogus. Now, coming up in just a few moments, great tune from Gold City. 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

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A fine, an inconvenience, a little embarrassment. But then comes the crash. There are injuries, a hospital bed, the long road to recovery, the moments you'll miss. Suddenly, a ticket

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3: I'm WRBI meteorologist Paul Trombley with Southeastern Indiana's most reliable forecast. Thunderstorms likely today. Otherwise, cloudy skies expected. High temperatures reach up to 76. Winds out of the south around 5 miles per hour. Mainly cloudy skies tonight. Chance of thunderstorms. Lows level off around 60. Right now, 60.
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0: reaching back a few years with Gold City, and help is on the way. I've got the latest from Zane and Donna Kane, from the basement to the altar. 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

0: The name of that album was Shoulders, put out in 2015. That is Jonathan Wilburn, along with his son Jordan. And you ask him to lead. Now, Jonathan has a brand new album out called Jesus Can. First release is a tune called Grace is Sufficient. Now, we caught up with Jonathan this past week, and I asked him about his very first vocal performance.
1: When I was around 12 or 13 years old, my mom, she always made sure we were in the 4-H club. So there was a 4-H club state choir, and I tried out for it and actually got in it. Out of all the people who tried out in the state of Tennessee, I think there was like 16 of us. So I had been to Opryland that year, and at Opryland they had a little booth. And you could go in that booth and record a song. And I went in that little booth, and I recorded God Bless the USA. And it turned out decent. So we were at the first practice for this, and the choir, the 4-H choir director, heard that I'd recorded this, and he wanted to hear it. So we ended up putting that in the program for that state choir performance at the War Memorial Building in downtown Nashville. And that place was packed out, and I sang that, God Bless the USA, for the first time. And I was around 12 or 13 years old. I found out that somebody liked my singing besides my parents and my grandparents. So that was the first time I really, my first real performance was at the War Memorial Building in Nashville, Tennessee.

0: That is the very latest from Jonathan Wilburn. Grace is sufficient. 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

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That is Legacy 5 and the sweet voice of the shepherd. From Mobile, Alabama, it is Paul Tillman.

0: That is off a 2015 album entitled Memories. That is Paul Tillman, and I am ready. 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
2: ABC News, I'm Brian Clark. The man who was killed after he opened fire near a White House security checkpoint Saturday has a history of incidents involving the White House, as ABC's Selena

0: He encountered law enforcement in June 2025 for blocking a point of entry at the White House. He was detained and involuntarily committed for a mental evaluation. 1 month later, he was arrested after he attempted to enter a White House checkpoint, telling officers he was Jesus Christ and that he wanted to get arrested.
1: One bystander was struck and wounded by gunfire. Secretary of State Marco Rubio said in India there's been good news towards a potential deal to end the war with Iran and reopen the Strait of Hormuz. Russia confirmed that it used the hypersonic Oreshnik missile on Kyiv and surrounding areas. Ukrainian officials say the latest strikes killed at least four people. And crews in Orange County, California worked to cool a damaged tank with chemicals inside as fears of an explosion led to more than 50,000 evacuations. This is ABC News. Investigators in New York City still trying to determine what caused a shipyard explosion Friday on Staten Island that killed one person and injured more than 30 first responders, including a fire marshal who suffered a fractured skull. Holiday weekend travelers are feeling the impacts of Spirit Airlines no longer being in service. That's led to higher airfares. There are some alternatives throughout the summer, says Katie Nasser from Going.com.
2: Jumping on one of the alternate modes of transport, which AAA is stating is actually up 5% year over year, so considering train travel, considering bus travel, think about the alternatives, and it actually might be savings that way, just because airfare up sky high 15% higher year over year for Memorial Day, driving 4-year high for gas prices. Look at an alternate form of travel and maybe have a new adventure.
1: The New York Knicks are one win away from returning to the NBA Finals for the first time since 1991 after beating the Cleveland Cavaliers 121-108 to take a 3-0 lead in the Eastern Conference Finals. Brian Clark, ABC News.
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5: It's race day in Indianapolis. Some notes on the field of 33. 29 veterans are entered with a combined 256 previous 500 starts among them. This is the third most experienced 500 field in history behind 1987 and 1992, which featured 260. The entered veterans have completed a combined 45,353 laps in 500 race competition. This will be the most experienced field in terms of laps and miles completed in 500 history. Nine former winners representing 14 wins are entered. Nine winners are tied for the most since 1992. Alex Palou, the defending race winner, rolls off on pole. His four-lap average at 232.248 miles per hour. Don't forget, flag-to-flag coverage of the 110th Indianapolis 500 begins with our pre-race show at 11 a.m. Eastern.
7: I'm WRBI meteorologist Paul Trobley with Southeastern Indiana's most reliable forecast. Thunderstorms likely today. Otherwise, cloudy skies expected. Daytime highs approaching 76. Winds out of the south around 5 miles per hour. Mainly cloudy skies expected tonight. Chance of thunderstorms. Lows level off around 60. High temperatures reach up to 78 tomorrow. Mainly cloudy skies expected. Upper 70s Tuesday and Wednesday with thunderstorms both days. Currently, it's 61 degrees.
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9: I like to read First Kings.

chapter 19, verse 4. Speaking about Elijah, he was dispirited. He was discouraged. Felt like ministry had not give back to him what he had invested in it. And he requested for himself that he might die and said, "It is enough. It is enough now, Lord, it's enough. Take away my life from me." I'd like to use this as a thought this morning: when the journey is too great for you. When the journey is too great for you. Lord, add your blessings to my thoughts this morning and keep us in the hollow of your hand. And I do pray in Jesus' name, and all God's children say amen. You may be seated in the Lord's presence. We're looking at the subject of discouragement, depression, but as well, divine restoration. Divine restoration, a move of God. There are a few chapters in the Bible more honest about emotional exhaustion than 1 Kings. Elijah had just experienced one of the greatest victories in Scripture on Mount Carmel. Fire fell from heaven, false prophets were defeated, and revival appeared to break out. When I think about this passage of Scripture, Elijah's come all the way from the brook Cherith. He's been to Zarephath, and he's been to Mount Carmel. And at Mount Carmel, he built that great altar. Built that great altar on Mount Carmel. That's what we need to build today, is great altars. And so the altar was so great that God heard his singing sacrifice, heard his prayer. He called fire down out of heaven. And of course, with that, defeated the prophets of Baal, showed all Israel that Jehovah was God and not Baal. And then he took his sword and went down and destroyed the prophets of Baal. He cut them down. So we're seeing here that he's had a long journey. He's had a lot of ministerial accomplishments. He's a great man of God. He's an accomplished. But notice here, when he gets when he hears Jezebel's after him, that she's threatened his life, notice he gets very emotionally distressed. Matter of fact, he got so distressed, he went all the way out into the wilderness to Beersheba, probably a day's journey out to Beersheba. And when he got out to Beersheba, he found him a juniper tree. He found him a juniper tree. And so he got up under the juniper tree, and he prayed to God. He said that he might die. "I'm no better than my forefathers. I'm praying that I might just go ahead and die." But the Lord didn't obey his prayer. He wanted to die. I don't know if you've ever been so discouraged that you felt like life was over for you, that your ministry involvement and your commitment outweighed what you're reaping. Amen. So Elijah is discouraged. But I want to say, God understands exhaustion. You may be here in this house and you feel like you're exhausted. You're all depleted, and you've got everything you've got, you've already given it, and you can't go no farther. God understands that. I want to say God ministers to broken hearts. Amen. God this morning is ministering to broken hearts. God restores discouraged servants. That's the picture here. And God is not finished with you. Amen. So here he is. He's out in Beersheba, out in the wilderness, and he's discouraged. He's depleted. He's willing to give up. He's under the juniper tree. That juniper tree is called a broom tree. Its roots, it's under its roots is charcoal. It's a bad place to be. It's dry. It's a drought. He's under the juniper tree praying that he might die and not live. But you know, God don't answer all of our negative prayers. Aren't you glad that God don't answer all of our negative prayers? He don't pay mind to all of our negative thoughts. Amen. If you're not careful, your mind will run wild. But God

pay mind to all that. What God did pay mind to, I've got a prophet that's discouraged. I've got a prophet that's got a need. I got a prophet that's really, really served me well. And he's depleted. He's just exhausted. Amen. So what does God do? God comes up with a remedy. He sends heaven's best, no doubt. He sends angels, heaven's best angelic cook. And they baked him a big pone of bread. And he puts a cruse of water in his head. And he says, man of God, get up and eat. Amen. And I believe that's the message this morning for exhaustion, is get up and eat. Amen. The bread of heaven is on the table. Amen. When I think about that bread that the angel made there, I think about God's manna that fell down from God out of heaven to the Israelites in the wilderness when they were dried and they were depleted and looked like they couldn't go no farther. God rained manna right down out of heaven from God, and they did eat it. Amen. And they were satisfied for a while. And when they got dissatisfied, God sent quail meat. Amen. That manna in the New Testament is the bread of heaven. It's the word of God. Amen. So what the angel, let me say this. The angel was a theophany. The angel that came to Elijah was Christ. Amen. Perhaps it was El Roi, the God who sees. The God who's got eyes to see right down to the bowels of our heart, sees the depth of our heart. He knows when we're dissatisfied, knows when we're depleted, knows when we're discouraged. He's seen right down into his heart, and he sent bread from heaven. He got up and he ate it. I mean, that angel shook him. He got up out of his slumber, ate that bread, drink that cruse of water, and went right back to sleep. How many of you realize sometimes it takes a season of God's treatment to revive you? It don't always happen in one prayer meeting. It don't always happen in one service. Hey, sometimes it takes a while. But you know what? God's got patience. God loves his people, and he's got means to get us up and get us going when it looks like that we can't get started on our own. The angel, Jesus Christ, he fixed him another pone of bread. He put heaven's bread back on his table and put another cruse of water at his head. Perhaps that bread was God's word, and that cruse of water, perhaps that was the Spirit of God. Amen. But God fed him the second time, and the angel shook him and told him to get up, and told him to eat that bread and drink that water. And he did. And guess what he did? He went in the strength of that bread for 40 days and 40 nights. He traveled through Beersheba all the way to Mount Carmel, amen, where that he could get help from God. How many of you realize it takes time to recover some people? It takes time. A lot of people get impatient. They get in too big a hurry for God. Elijah didn't get revived and recovered overnight. It took some time. He had to have some rest. He had to have some time to pray. He had to have time for God to move. How many realize it takes time to recover? And that's what God gave Elijah, was time to recover. So he makes that 40-day trip all the way to Mount Carmel or Mount Horeb. At Mount Horeb, there's a storm that broke out. How many realize when you're in a season of recovery, sometimes there's a lot of negative that appears? Man, when people's in a season of recovery, especially backsliders and people with major issues,

It's, hey, sometimes there's a lot of storm all around your recovery. Man, on that mountain, the lightning was striking. On that mountain, it was a downpour. The rain was falling. I mean, and the thunder is cracking. And it looked like that the trees were going to be blown over. I mean, it's a fierce storm. And then next, here comes the earthquake. Man, the mountain's about to be shook down with an earthquake. And then the fire breaks out on the mountain. Man, I mean, here Elijah is. He's trying to recover. He's been depressed. He's been discouraged. He's been depleted. He's been dissatisfied. He felt like ministry's not working out for me. God's not going to keep me through this trial. But hey, on the mountain, guess what God did? God healed him. God recovered him. It took a 40-day trip. I've read commentaries that said he could have probably made that trip a lot quicker, but God wasn't in no hurry to get him to Mount Horeb. How's it come? God was in a healing process. That's why he wasn't in no hurry to get him to Mount Horeb. He hadn't fully recovered, and the storm's going to break out. So he gets him to Mount Horeb. At Mount Horeb, brother, yeah, the fires broke out. Yes, the earth is quaking. Yes, the lightning is striking and the storm's on. But you know what Elijah did? Elijah went into the cave. And he wrapped his head in a mantle. I've read where that cave was no different than the cleft of the rock. They said that cave may have been the cleft of the rock. That's where Moses went when he was discouraged. He went to the cleft of the rock. Where did Elijah go when he was dispirited? Where did he go when he was discouraged, when he was depleted? He went to the cleft of the rock, brother. That is a hallowed place to be. Amen. And that's where healing virtue comes. It's in the cleft of the rock. He's got his head wrapped in a mantle. He's feeling like ministry's all over for me. He feels like I'm all done. Amen. My ministry's history. His ministry wasn't history, and he wasn't all done. When he wrapped his head in that mantle, he said, I heard God's still small voice. I heard his quiet speaking. His still small voice said, Elijah, ministry's not over for you. Matter of fact, he said, you think you're the only one left, but I've got 7,000 men who's never bowed a knee to Baal, neither have they kissed his face. I've got 7,000 left. You're not the only one. And P.S., let me say, Elijah, I've got a king for you to anoint. I've got a prophet for you to anoint in your room. And that's when he went and anointed Hazael to be king over Syria and Elisha to be a prophet in his room. Amen. You think ministry's over? You think you're collapsed permanently? Your collapse is not permanent. I've got more work for you to do. Amen. How many of you realize the devil come in like a flood, but the Lord said, I'll raise up a standard against the devil. Amen. And I want to tell you something. God has got people in this house this morning right while I'm preaching. God is not done with you yet. All you need is a retrieve, amen. All you need is a time of recovery, and God has got plans for you just like he did for Elijah. You know what I think about people that felt depleted in their ministry? I think about some of the greats, some of the giants yesteryear in the ministry. I think of Moses. Moses was that great man of God that delivered God's people out of Egypt. I mean, he faced the iron curtain, man. The iron furnace. He faced it all. Went through it. But there come a time when ministry got so tough and life got so tough. Hey,

He prayed. He said, Lord, he said, just go ahead and kill me. Do me a favor. Spare me. Kill me. But you know what? God had it, and God had an answer for him. God didn't kill him. What God did for him was what he did for Elijah. He just gave him 70 elders to come around his side and help him to fulfill the ministry. I want to tell you something. God has got supernatural help. He didn't kill him. Amen. He just gave him 70 elders to help him. You know what I think about Elijah? Right here in this passage of Scripture. He said, Lord, it's enough. I've had all I can take. Life has given me a lemon. Amen. I've had all I can take. I can't take no more. I'm depleted. He said, just go ahead and take my life from me. I'm no different. I'm no different than my ancestors. Just take my life from me. But no, God didn't do that. God restored him. It took a season. It took a journey. It took a season, but God restored him. Don't get impatient with God. God's got supernatural means that's beyond our understanding. Amen. When I think about Job, man, Job was the richest man in all the East. He was the most wealthy man in all the East. I mean, he had 7,000 sheep, 3,000 camels, 500 yoke of oxen and 500 donkeys and a large number of servants. He was the greatest man among all the people of the East. Job was a family man. He was a rich man. He was a good businessman, and he was a well-respected man in the community. But if you read the scripture in the book of Job, brother, when that demonic storm come and took his family from him, amen. All his business from him. It looked like he was depleted. And he thought, well, I just want to curse God and die. But the Lord said, no, I've got a restoration for you. I've got a restoration for you, Job. You're a good man. You're a family man. You're a businessman. You're a close to God man. I know life's caved in for you. I can see that demonic storm. You've got 10 children that's dead. You've got a wife that's saying, Lord, Job, why don't you just curse God and die? And you know, your health, you're out there in this dump, just scraping the boils off with a pot shear. Yeah, it looks really bad for you. But if you read Job 42, God turned it around. If you read Job 42, God turned his life around. I mean, God give him double finances. God give him double servants. God give him double children. Amen. God give him double for everything. I want to tell you something. Just like Elijah, it took a while for him to get his life healed and get his ministry recharged and get back on track. That same way with Job. Just took a little season, took some time. But give God a chance. Let grace come through. Let grace work for you. God loves you. He don't throw the clay away. Amen. No. The potter don't throw the clay away, and neither does God throw your clay, your life away. He loves you with an everlasting love, and he's got plans for you, and he's got a future for you. I know I let you sing a long time today. I'm glad. Jeremiah got discouraged. Great man of God got discouraged. I mean, he'd preach. They'd shut him out of the church. They wouldn't even let him in the house of God. He'd go out in front of the church, build him a booth, and he'd preach to the people of God when they come in and when they left. He was just, they had just exempted him from the worship of God. He was discouraged. They'd take his writings, throw them in the fire, and burn them up. And then finally they put him in a well. And they left him in that well to die. But there's a black man by the name of Ebed-Melech. He went to that well with 30 servants from the king and rescued him from that well. And he went on and finished the ministry. I want to tell you something. God is a rescue God. God can bring you out of the deepest dungeon. He can bring

0: bring you out of the darkest season of your life like he did Jeremiah. Jeremiah was so discouraged, he said, cursed be the day that I was born. Amen. The day my mother bore me, let it not be blessed. Amen. I mean, there's times the man of God has a moment. Amen. All this is a moment. Elijah had a moment. Moses had a moment. Job had a moment. Jeremiah had a moment. Amen. Jonah had a moment. Amen. But don't measure your whole life on a moment. These were great men of God that had a moment that was negative. And I need to tell you this morning, we're no better than they are. There's times that we are fought by that dragon, Leviathan, serpent, to the point that we feel like that we're out overrun and we're outdone and outnumbered. Amen. It looks like nothing's going to happen for us. But I tell you, God is a turnaround God. Amen. He is a make a way where there seemeth to be no way. Could somebody say amen? I don't want to be like Jonah, preach the greatest revival known in history. And get up under that gourd vine and pray to die. But that was a moment. That was just a moment. That was just a moment. God recovered him. That was just a moment. You might be here having a moment. You might be here this morning feeling like you've lost some self-worth or self-esteem. You're out of energy, out of vim, out of strength. It's just a moment. We'll call for an altar prayer this morning. I'm going to ask God to move greatly in my life and yours. I've had my moment. I've had my ministry moments. I really have. I've had my ministry moments. This church has been around a while and knows I've had my ministry moments. But God stayed faithful to me. When Wayne got killed just up the road, that was a big moment. But God stayed faithful. And I could name many things. God was faithful to me and give me full recovery. I know that's for you this morning. Singer's going to give us a good song. I didn't try to preach too long this morning. I know we had a great service. There might be somebody, and some of you in this house this morning are listening by means of Facebook, that is having a moment. A quit moment. You know, a moment of depletion. No, we're not quitters, we're winners. Could you say amen?
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2: ABC News, I'm Brian Clark. The man who was killed after he opened fire near a White House security checkpoint Saturday has a history of incidents involving the White House, says ABC's Selena Wang.
3: He encountered law enforcement in June 2025 for blocking a point of entry at the White House. He was detained and involuntarily committed for a mental evaluation. 1 month later, he was arrested after he attempted to enter a White House checkpoint, telling officers he was Jesus Christ and that he wanted to get arrested.
2: One bystander was struck and wounded by gunfire. Secretary of State Marco Rubio said in India there's been good news towards a potential deal to end the war with Iran and reopen the Strait of Hormuz. Russia confirmed that it used the hypersonic Oreshnik missile on Kyiv and surrounding areas. Ukrainian officials say the latest strikes killed at least 4 people. And crews in Orange County, California, worked to cool a damaged tank with chemicals inside as fears of an explosion led to more than 50,000 evacuations. This is ABC News.
4: WRBI says this nation is about a dream, the American dream. It's about the men and women who have made it possible. Joining WRBI in remembering America's best, our

0: American heroes this Memorial Day are the following.
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7: 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Thunderstorms likely today. Otherwise, cloudy skies expected. High temperatures reach up to 76. Winds out of the south around 5 miles per hour. Mainly cloudy skies tonight. Chance of thunderstorms. Lows level off around 60. Right now, 61.
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9: A passenger got in a taxi with a New York cab driver, and the driver stepped on the gas, and the cab lurched forward. He began rapidly weaving through traffic. As they approached an intersection with a red light, the driver, without looking to the side, stepped on the accelerator and ran the red light. "Hey, that light was red," said the shaken passenger. The cab driver looked back and said, "Don't worry about it. My brother does it all the time." Well, the cab approached another red light, and again, the driver, without looking to the side, raced right through the intersection. "Hey, are you trying to get me killed?" shouted the panic-stricken passenger. And again, the driver turned around and said, "Don't worry about it. My brother does it all the time." Then they approached a green light, and the driver slowed the cab, looked in both directions, and came to a complete stop. In frustration, the passenger screamed, "You run through the red lights and you stop at the green lights." The driver said, "My brother might be coming through." What worries you this morning? I taught a lesson on worry a month ago at our men's leadership study, and it resonated with a lot of the individuals there. And I felt like today, while we're between series, have a standalone message, the topic of worry might resonate with many of you. The teacher got up to teach a lesson to his audience, and many of them were distracted by concerns they were facing. A businessman was worried about whether or not he would be able to show a profit, keep his business from going bankrupt. A teen worried about his appearance and wished he were taller. A young woman worried about the way her life was turning out. A homeless individual worried about where he would eat for lunch, what he would eat for lunch. A girl worried about having the right clothes and wondered what she should wear to the party on Friday. A middle-aged man worried about his aging father and wondered if it would be something where he would die soon. The older woman worried about how she could go on without her husband living. And as the speaker began to teach the crowd, they were jolted back from their daydreams by his next statement: "Do not worry." And we can read the message that the master teacher gave in the Sermon on the Mount. If you turn with me to Matthew chapter 6, this outdoor teaching is a classic text in the Bible.

As Jesus speaks to us about worry today and what you're facing or struggling with, I want you to understand that worry accomplishes nothing, but drawing close to God helps solve our problems. The first thing we need to understand is the sinfulness of worry. We pick up in Matthew 25, and it says, or Matthew verse 25 of chapter 6, "Therefore I tell you, do not worry about your life, what you will eat or drink, or about your body, what you will wear. Is not life more important than food, and the body more important than clothes? Well, look at the birds of the air. They do not sow or reap or store away in barns, and yet your heavenly Father feeds them. Are you not much more valuable than they? Who of you, by worrying, can add a single hour to your life? And why do you worry about clothes? See the lilies of the field, how they grow. They do not labor or spin, and yet I tell you that even Solomon in all of his splendor was not dressed like one of these. If that's how God clothes the grass of the field, which is here today and tomorrow is thrown into the fire, will he not much more clothe you, O you of little faith?" You may not have realized this, but worry is forbidden by God. It's commanded in verse 25, do not worry. And to do otherwise is disobedience against God. Worry is harmful to us spiritually. It avoids placing our trust in God. It constitutes a lack of faith. In Proverbs chapter 3, verses 5 and 6, it says, "Trust in the Lord with all your heart. Lean not on your own understanding. In all your ways acknowledge him, and he will make your paths straight." In the parable of the sower, Jesus relates how sometimes the worries of this life can choke out the seed of a new Christian's spiritual life. Worry is harmful to us spiritually. But another reason God has forbidden this sin is because worry is harmful to us physically. The effects of mental worry often manifest themselves in negative physical symptoms. Stress and anxiety can lead to ulcers, lead to heart attacks, digestive disorders, nervous breakdowns, high blood pressure, insomnia, and exhaustion. And while these results are not always caused by worry, worry is often a contributing factor. If you struggle with severe worry, prolonged anxiety, we all have concerns that come into our lives and we have to respond and deal with them. But if you let worry take up residence there, it is a prolonged panic attack. It may be that you would benefit from discussing that with a Christian counselor who could be capable in developing a strategy to help you find some balance and cope with the pressures that you are facing. That's not a sign of weakness. That's a sign of wisdom. I have a plaque that is displayed in my office, and it has the in bold letters, the words "pray first." And then beneath that, it has this next verse, Philippians 4:6. It says, "Do not be anxious about anything, but in everything, by prayer and with petition, with thanksgiving, present your request to God. And the peace of God, which transcends all understanding, will guard your hearts and minds in Christ Jesus." Child psychologist Dr. James Dobson told about an event when his daughter, Danae, began driving by herself. He said, "Someday you will know how terrifying

terrifying it is to hand the car keys to a 16-year-old kid who doesn't know what she doesn't know about driving. He said, Shirley and I stood quaking in the front yard as Danae drove out of sight for the first time. We turned to go back into the house, and I said, well, babe, the Lord giveth and the Lord taketh away. Unfortunately, Danae made it home safely a little bit later and brought the car to a careful, controlled stop. That was the sweetest sound in the world to an anxious parent. It was during this era that Shirley and I covenanted that between us we would pray for our son and daughter at the close of every day. Not only were we concerned about the risk of an automobile accident, but we were also aware that there are many other dangers that lurk out there in a city like Los Angeles, where they lived. Our part of the world is known for weirdos, kooks, nuts, ding-a-lings, and fruitcakes. That's one reason we found ourselves on our knees each evening asking for divine protection for the teenagers whom we love so much. One night, we were particularly tired and we collapsed into bed without our benedictory prayer. We were almost asleep before Shirley's voice pierced the night. Jim, we haven't prayed for our kids yet today. Don't you think we should talk to the Lord? Dobson said, I admit it was difficult for me to pull my 6'2" frame out of the warm bed that night. But nevertheless, we got on our knees, offered a prayer for our children's safety, placing them in the hands of the Father once more. Later we learned that Danae and a girlfriend had gone that evening to a fast food establishment and bought hamburgers and Cokes. They drove to a road a few miles away, were sitting in the car eating the meal when a city policeman drove by shining a spotlight in all directions. It was obvious he was looking for someone, but he gradually went past. In a few minutes, Danae and her friend heard a clunk from underneath the car. They looked at one another nervously, and then they felt another sharp bump, and before they could leave, a man crawled out from under the car and emerged on the passenger side. He was very hairy and looked like he had been on the street for weeks. He also wore strange John Lennon glasses that were down on his nose. And my man immediately came over to the door and attempted to open it, but thank God it was locked. Then he quickly started the car and drove off, no doubt at record speed. Later, when we checked the timing of this incident, we realized that Shirley and I had been on our knees at that precise moment of danger. Our prayers were answered. Our daughter and her friend were safe. And he concludes, "It is impossible for me to overstate the need for prayer in the fabric of family life. Not simply as a shield against danger, but a personal relationship with Jesus Christ is the cornerstone, giving meaning and purpose to every dimension of living." Obviously, we should be wise and careful, following safety practices and do what we can all do to avoid worry, trusting God to handle the rest, but worry needs to be eliminated from our lives. It's just not healthy. It's a wrong response. It's a sin that fails to place sufficient trust in God. So do what we can and then pray first. Place it in God's hands. But worry's not only sinful. I want you to see that worry is also senseless. Let's drop down to verse 27. We see the senselessness of worry. It says, "Who of you by worrying can add a single hour to his life?"
It doesn't extend our time. You can't make yourself taller by worrying. It just

It doesn't work that way, and it's an exercise in futility. Worry accomplishes nothing. It's been said, worry is like a rocking chair. It will give you something to do, but it won't get you anywhere. And I just want to remind you, worry doesn't help us, but praying to God does. It's senseless to worry. It's a waste. It saps our strength. It drains very valuable energy. God only knows the total hours that have been expended, exhausted, doing nothing, worrying about something that never came to pass. As we continue reading in Matthew 6, dropping down to verse 31, it says, so do not worry, saying, what shall we eat, or what shall we drink, or what shall we wear? For the pagans run after all these things, and your heavenly Father knows that you need them. Or to paraphrase those verses, non-Christians run after temporary things, and it leads to worry. Instead, you seek the eternally important priorities, and everything will fall into place. So what worry, pressure, burden did you bring with you through the doors this morning? Those who are worshiping with us online, through your doors at home, we all have them. And maybe it will help to reduce some of our stress by practicing this formula designed to reduce our worries substantially. So first of all, mentally think about, what are you worrying about right now? You can identify that and picture that, fasten onto that. It's either something that will happen or will not happen. Yeah. If it will happen anyway, there's no real value in worrying beforehand. And if it doesn't happen, then there's certainly no need to worry. So we've just eliminated 50% of your worry immediately. And then in that category of things that will happen, that there are things there that we can prevent, and there are other things that we can't prevent. And so if you can help the situation, then don't worry, but do what you can to help. If it can't be helped, then worry will only make you more miserable. It's never good. And again, we don't need to expend all that energy on that. The biggest troubles you face are often those that never come. And we've all suffered non-productive dread over a visit to the dentist, a job interview, a test, a certain relative coming to visit, and then it wasn't so bad after all. Isn't it realistic, though, Jeff, to avoid worry? It doesn't have to be. We must do what is within our power to improve the situation. I'm not saying be fatalistic and whatever will be, will be. That's not what I'm saying. But after we do what we can and we've given it over to God in prayer, wringing our hands doesn't really produce any great results. And so we commit our need to God and leave the worrying to Him. And that leads us to the solution to worry that Jesus taught about. And the perspective we apply to life's curveballs will go a long way toward overcoming worry. And we realize that our trials either make you bitter or better. We remember that it's your attitude, not your aptitude, that determines your altitude. Years ago, inventor Thomas Edison had a factory in West Orange, New Jersey, and it was virtually destroyed by fire. And although the damage exceeded $2 million, the buildings were only insured for $238,000 because they were made of concrete and were thought to be fireproof. And much of the great inventor's life went up in smoke and flames that December night.

up in flames. When he saw me, he shouted, "Charles, where's your mother?" And I told him, "I didn't know." And he said, "Well, find her. Bring her here. She will never see anything like this as long as she lives." The next morning, Edison looked at the ruins and reflected. He said, "There is great value in disaster. All of our mistakes are burned up. Thank God we can start anew." Our garbage has gone to the curb, and we can start over and do better. 3 weeks after that fire, Edison managed to deliver the first phonograph. So much of worry depends on our perspective towards life's discouragements. I'm not trying to minimize or ignore true difficulties that we experience. Many situations in life cause us concern, and rightfully so. It's natural to have those concerns, but a concern doesn't constitute a worry. And maybe it's a concern over a serious health problem or unemployment or financial troubles or pressures at school. It's natural to feel the tension of difficulty in life. Anxiety over change. Concern over the unpredictability of the future. That's not worry. Worry is a prolonged negative preoccupation that gives in to this desperation. Worry immobilizes our potential effectiveness. The Bible teaches to not obsess about difficult circumstances, but to turn them over to God in prayer and seek His direction for the best solution. I believe it's normal to feel concern, but to live with balance and not allow healthy concerns to snowball into unhealthy worry. Worry's like that red warning light on your dashboard. It points out there's something that needs attention, and we need to recognize that. There's a poem that conveys the communication between a robin and a sparrow, which gives insight into our failure to trust God's solution sometime. Said the robin to the sparrow, "I would really like to know why these anxious human beings rush about and worry so." Said the sparrow to the robin, "Friend, I think that it must be that they have no heavenly Father such as cares for you and me." God cares about whatever crisis you are facing today. 1 Peter chapter 5, verse 7 teaches, "Cast all your anxiety on Him because He cares for you." That means there's no reason for you to stay up all night worrying. You might as well get some sleep, give that worry to God, because guess what? He's going to be staying up anyway. When our son was in grade school, he started out at Harrison's Christ-Centered School, and I spoke there one day for a chapel service for the kids, and I spoke about this passage, 1 Peter 5, verse 7. And I came in with a fishing pole, just a bait casting rod. And for safety purposes, I took the hooks off the end and had a rubber plug. And so I stood there and I repeated that verse to the grade school kids, just trying to reinforce that. And each time I did, I would cast the fishing rod and let it sail down on their carpeted gymnasium floor and then reel it in. "Cast your cares upon the Lord because He cares for you." Cast your cares upon the Lord because He cares for you. I did that over and over as I taught,
And then for my grand finale,

0: I went all the way down the center line, banked off the backboard, and made a basket with the rubber sinker. And it was a mic drop kind of a moment there, fishing pole drop and walk off. But I hope those kids will remember that. And I hope today you will. Cast your cares upon the Lord, because he cares for you. That's a promise. The serenity prayer captures the essence of doing what you can and relying on God for the rest. It says, Lord, grant me the serenity to accept the things I cannot change, the courage to change the things I can, and the wisdom to know the difference. He has promised to work good results from even our worst times if we love him and are living for him. Romans 8:28 promises, and we know that in all things, God works for the good of those who love him, who have been called according to his purpose. Years ago, when I was a youth minister, I had taken a high school group to Kings Island for the day, and the weather had been awful that evening. Huge electrical storms were preventing us from riding the roller coasters, and with the electrical storm raining down, we found our comfort. This is how bad it was. We attended the Sha Na Na show and went to watch that so we could get in out of the rain. Later that night, when we returned to the church parking lot, we were greeted by more cars than usual, and there was a police car. And we knew instantly that something was wrong. The police informed us that one of our adult sponsors, they walked up to her and explained her home had been struck by lightning and destroyed by fire. They had lost everything. The only possessions she now had were the clothes on her back. But everyone was safe. Thankfully, all the family members were gone from the home when the lightning struck, and so no one was harmed. So that week, our church had a reception for them, and we provided a generous cash gift, and copies of old photographs were given to replace the ones that had been destroyed. A sewing machine and clothing were donated for the family. And there in the fellowship hall, a banner that evening read with that verse from Romans 8:28, all things work together for good to those who love the Lord. Be not dismayed, whatever betide, God will take care of you. There's a place in the bulletin there on the message outline sheet where you can unburden yourself today. You can list the things that you're worrying about and commit them in prayer to the Lord. Release them to him. Relinquish their grip over your joy. Receive the peace that only he can provide, which passes all understanding. And then resist the temptation to take those worries back and try to shoulder them again by yourself. Would you pray with me? Dear God, help us to remember that you are in control and we are not. And help us to nestle up close to you, submit to you, listen to you, and follow you with whatever struggle, worry, concern we may be troubled with today. We thank you for the truth of your word and its relevance 2,000 years after your son spoke this message in the Sermon on the Mount. We pray in his name. Amen.
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0: It's race day in Indianapolis. Some notes on the field of 33. 29 veterans are entered with a combined 256 previous 500 starts among them. This is the third most experienced 500 field in history behind 1987 and 1992, which featured 260. The entered veterans have completed a combined 45,353 laps in 500 race competition. This will be the most experienced field in terms of laps and miles completed in 500 history. Nine former winners representing 14 wins are entered. Nine winners are tied for the most since 1992. Alex Palou, the defending race winner, rolls off on pole. His four-lap average at 232.248 miles per hour. Don't forget, flag-to-flag coverage of the 110th Indianapolis 500 begins with our pre-race show at 11 a.m. Eastern.
2: I'm WRBI meteorologist Paul Frombly with Southeastern Indiana's most reliable forecast. Thunderstorms likely today. Otherwise, cloudy skies expected. High temperatures reach up to 76. Winds out of the south, around 5 miles per hour. Mainly cloudy skies tonight. Chance of thunderstorms. Lows level off around 60. Currently 62.
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4: Today's message is titled, We Will Worship the Lord Our God. Amen. And so today what we're going to focus on is the man, Nehemiah. Last week we talked about Ezra. Today we're going to talk about Nehemiah and what he did to lead his people to worship God and how they were able to overcome adversity in their lives because of their worship in God. So today's principle is this. You're going to want to write this down or underline it on your note card there. It says this: prioritizing worship of God refreshes our heart and our spirit. And we can apply that to our lives by making a commitment to regularly worshiping God. We need regular worship of God in order for our heart and soul to be refreshed, in order to overcome the adversity that we're going to face in this life. So, before we get into this, let me set the stage and give you a little bit of background information of what's going on here. So we talked about Ezra, and we talked about the captives that came out of Babylon and returned back to Jerusalem in order to rebuild the temple and to establish temple worship. Remember, the Babylonians had destroyed Jerusalem, and they had led the Israelites out of Jerusalem and into Babylon, where they had been captive for all those years. They were allowed to return. They restored the temple worship. Now, we're 70 years after that. 70 years after temple worship has been restored, the man Nehemiah has been given direction from King Artaxerxes, who was a Persian king. Now, the Persians were the dominant force of the time. They had just defeated the Babylonians. So they were the dominant power of the time. And Nehemiah, very interestingly, was the cupbearer for King Artaxerxes. Now, a cupbearer has a very interesting job. He tests all the drink and the food before it's given to the king. In case anybody wants to try and poison the king, he has to sample it beforehand. How would you like to have that job? Well, king, sign me up. You know who? You don't want that one. Right? So that was Nehemiah's job. Now, this type of job would lend him to have a lot of respect with the king. So the king had a lot of favor and a lot of respect and a lot of trust in Nehemiah. This is the man who samples everything that goes into my mouth and into my body before I take it, right? So God had favor upon them both and stirred their hearts and their minds. Artaxerxes, the king of Persia, said, yes, Nehemiah, you can go back to Jerusalem. You can lead another wave of captives back home, and you can begin to build the city walls back up of the destroyed city. And that's what they wanted. They wanted a home

They wanted to go back home, but before they could really encamp back home, they needed to protect themselves from the enemy, so they had to rebuild those city walls. And that's what Nehemiah was leading the people to do, was to rebuild the city walls. And while they were doing this, they faced an incredible amount of adversity. They were ridiculed. They were discouraged, and they had violence threatened against them. Because the enemies of God's people did not want Jerusalem to be rebuilt again. Because they knew that when that happened, God would be with them. And if God is with them, then that meant trouble for them. You know, it's like that with us too. When God is with us, if God is for us, who can be against us? We shall not fear man. Why should we fear a man? Because he can only kill the body, but we should fear the one who can kill the body and the soul, and that's God. So man cannot cause us to fear, can he? No, he cannot. We are scared of no man. And so Nehemiah was an excellent leader. He told his people, he said, I want you to build the walls with one hand, do the work with one hand, and I want you to hold your weapon in the other hand and be ready for the attacks of the enemy. And that's like us. We do the works of the Lord, the service of the Lord, but at the same time, we're holding up the Bible, right? We got the Word of God, the sword of God right here with us to defend off the attacks of the enemy and the attacks of the devil. And so Nehemiah was always pointing his people toward God. He was always directing his people toward worship. He would say, hey, I know things are tough. I know we're dealing with a lot here, but this is what we need to do. We need to surrender ourselves and humble ourselves before the God of all creation. We need to put it in His hands, and we need to trust in Him. And you know what happened? They were refreshed. They were inspired. They were strengthened, and they were energized. This world is going to try and beat us down, but my friends, worship in God is going to strengthen us, encourage us, and energize us. You don't need caffeine to do that. You've got the Spirit of God, although caffeine helps a little bit, right? You've got the Spirit of God, and the Spirit of God gives you that refreshment that you need in your heart and in your soul. So that's what we're going to be talking about today. You know, worship is an intimate connection, isn't it, between us and God. And when that connection is made, it stirs us, it inspires us, and it energizes us. But I guess a question we could ask is, what is worship? What is that? What does that look like? Well, that word in the Hebrew, it means to bow low. This isn't the typical posture of a 21st century American Christian now, is it? We don't bow down for anybody, right? But that posture and that positioning can have a powerful influence on our lives. Because what we're doing is we are saying in a physical way, we are submitting ourselves under the authority of God, and we are willingly surrendering ourselves to His power. He is King, He is God, and He is our Creator. We did not create Him. He created us. And therefore, we willingly serve Him. We humble ourselves beneath Almighty God. God is God, and I am not. I am a creation. I am a servant. I am here only of His good graces, and I can only do what He allows me to do. And I consider it an honor to lay myself flat on the ground and to give Him my life. He is God. And that's what it means to worship God. And worshiping God has this amazing impact on our heart, on our mind, and on our spirit. That's what we're going to talk about today. So the first thing that we're going to find out here in verse 2 of chapter 9 in Nehemiah is that worshiping God stirs us to confess our sins. Let's look at verse 2 in Nehemiah chapter 9. Cameron read this, and he said this,

the descendants of Israel separated themselves from all foreigners and stood and confessed their sins and the iniquities of their fathers. Confession of sin. Now, why would we be stirred to confess our sins? Well, because of this. The Spirit of God resides inside you now based upon your confession of faith in Jesus Christ. Your body is now a temple of the Holy Spirit. God desires a cleanly place to reside, does He not? You know, God is not one to reside in filth, muck, and mire. He says, your body is a temple that houses my Spirit, and I want a clean place to reside. And He also says, I don't want any impediment between you and me. Listen, you know this from your personal relationships with other human beings. When there's an issue between you, it blocks that relationship, right? There's a lack of trust there. There's an impediment, and God says, I want nothing to come between you and me. I want our relationship, I want all accounts cleared because there is no room for nonsense. Nothing can come between you and me, says Holy God, which is why I want you to confess your sin. You see, the Israelites were in the position that they were in because they had not confessed their sin. The golden age of Israel was during the reign of King David and King Solomon. Time of great peace. Peace on all sides of the borders. They had time of great prosperity. God was blessing them mightily. And then King Solomon went and worshipped the idols and the gods of his foreign wives. And that brought pain and suffering into the land. It divided the nation. Do you think maybe our nation is divided because of the unconfessed sin that we have? Do you think maybe that if we were to humble ourselves and to confess our sin, and Ken's going to talk more about this in the coming weeks, that God would have favor upon us and that would heal a divided nation? I think unconfessed sin has a lot to do with the division that we have and the breakdown of our nation. And then, not only that, not only did their nation divide, after they divided, they were taken captive. God allowed foreign enemies to come in to take them captive. Okay, you've sinned against me. You're not willing to confess it. Okay, have it your way. Have it your way. You know, the sin is the punishment. God doesn't have to do anything bad. All He has to say is, okay, I'm going to let you have your way. I'm stepping back. And the sin is what the punishment is. It's the result of the sin that brings the suffering and the chaos. So now they're taken captive. I ask you a question. What sins do you have in your life that are taking you captive this morning? What are the sins that you have that are binding you up, that are chaining you up and holding you down? What is it? My friends, I want to encourage you, let it go. Confess it to God and let it go. He is going to take that unconfessed sin and He is going to wash it white as snow. He is just ready and waiting for us to let go of it, to get that burden off our chest and to say, God, please take this from me. I'm tired of being captive. And then the Israelites not only experienced the captivity, but they experienced silence from God. So if you open your Bible, you'll see that the Old Testament closes, the New Testament begins. There was actually 400 years in between there. Those were called the silent years. Okay, silent years, the intertestamental period. During that time, God did not speak to His people. He said, I am going to withhold my voice. I am not going to send you any prophets. Unconfessed sin, you're going to want to make note of this. Unconfessed sin mutes the voice of God in our life. It mutes God's voice. God, I can't hear you. God, I can't hear you speak. God, I want to hear you. Please speak to me. Confess your sins. Confess your sins, and it opens up God's voice. We can't hear God when we're burdened with sin. And the reason we can't hear God is because sin is heavy. It weighs us down.

that takes us captive. One of the tasks that I have at my day job is that we get these 5-gallon buckets full of paste, and they're heavy. You know, a 5-gallon bucket of water is about 40 pounds, right? These 5-gallon buckets are about 50, 60 pounds easy. They're full of paste. They're heavy. You take 30 of those and stack them on a pallet, right? And then double stack them and then triple stack them. And you can feel that, right? You start to feel, you crunch, crunch, crunch, whoa, the tendons and the ligaments and the dropping of the pointers. Is that still going to work? Yep. And you feel that, and you're like, wow, that's heavy. And then time after time you do that, and it's the same with the sin in our life. We carry that around, and we struggle with it, and we can't do it for very long, because what happens is our body begins to waste away. I'm going to point you to some verses here, and you can take note of them. Psalm 32:3. You want to write that down. Psalm 32:3. Listen to this verse and what it does when we don't confess sin. It has a serious impact on our physical health. It says this: when I kept silent about my sin, my body wasted away through my groaning all day long. When I kept silent about my sin, my body wasted away. I was carrying around that sin in my heart, and it just ate me up. You know, we have a lot people with very serious physical ailments. I'm not saying that this is the case for everyone, right? We can't control a lot of the stuff that happens to us. But we bring a lot of this on ourselves by not confessing our sin. And the Bible says that our body wastes away because we do not confess. Now listen to this verse, Psalm 38:18. You want to make note of that. 38:18 Psalm. For I confess my iniquity. I am full of anxiety because of my sin. I am full of anxiety because of my sin. Folks, you are living in 2022 in America right now. How many times in the last 5-10 years have you heard the word mental illness or mental anguish? Right? It's all mental nowadays, right? There's an explosion and an increase in mental illness. Why? Well, I'm not saying this is the case for every situation, but what I am saying is that a lot of that is linked to unconfessed sin. We drive ourselves mad by not releasing the sin that we have in our lives and giving it to God so that He can begin the process of restoration in our minds. Remember, I've always said that the Spirit first, how it lives inside our body, but then it not only does it help us physically, but it's psychological as well. The psychological healing that God brings through the Holy Spirit, through the confession of sin, cannot be matched by anything else that the world has to offer. Look at the healing power that confessed sin has. Psalm 32:5. I acknowledged my sin to you, and my iniquity I did not hide. I said, I will confess my transgressions to the Lord, and you forgave the guilt of my sin. You know how it feels to be guilty, doesn't it? It's a bad feeling. Isn't it a bad feeling to have that guilty feeling? Isn't it a relief when you can let go of it? It sure is. It's such a relief. And that's what confessing our sins can do. It can take the relief of the guilt that we have for sin, and it can cast it right off of us. So confessing our sins has this healing power on our lives. Now listen, this comes from worshiping God, turning to God. Worshiping Him and praising Him stirs us to this action of wanting to confess our sin. You see, without the worship of God, we are naturally, through the flesh and through the power of sin in our lives, a stubborn people. We are not willingly wanting to humble ourselves. We tend to have stubborn tendencies. And so it is not a normal action to want to confess your sins, to acknowledge any wrongdoing in your life. Instead, we want to justify it.

excuse for it, which is one of the telling factors in the life of someone who's truly been changed by the power of Jesus Christ. You know how vitally important it is to your spiritual health, your mental health, and your physical health to not have any impediment between you and God. And so when you mess up, wow, one of the first things you want to do is you want to seek forgiveness and you want to say, I'm sorry. You want to apologize because you know what an impact that is going to have on your relationship with God. You cannot have a stable relationship with God if you are a stubborn person. That is one of the biggest things that we have to do in our daily lives is continually seek His face and humble ourselves to His lordship. You guys hear me preach all the time, almost every week, about living a good Christian life. And the reason I say that is not because I'm wanting you to put your trust in your works and what you do. It's because I want you to have a real, authentic, genuine relationship with God. And I want you to feel His power and His work in your life. I have no desire and really no tolerance for fake and false Christianity. And we can put on an act inside these four walls. You know what? It's what we do outside of these four walls that's more important than what we do inside here. What we do outside there is going to determine how God uses us in here, right? It is what we do outside of these four walls. We are not here for lip service. We want God's power in our lives. I want to feel that power. I want to see His work. I want to have His blessings. Give me your blessings, God. Pour them down upon me. Let me have the strength and the courage to trust in You. Please, Lord. So God says, worship me. Praise me with your holy name. You know, it says this right here. Worshiping God inspires us to praise Him. And we sang that song, bless the Lord, O my soul. Worship His holy name. Look what Isaiah 6:3 says. And one called out to another and said, holy, holy, holy is the Lord of hosts. The whole earth is full of His glory. Yes, it is. You know what the ancient Israelites did? When they had adversity come into their lives, they didn't run to sin. And they didn't blame God. You know what they did? They turned to Him and they worshiped Him. Now that is countercultural. Because think about this, hard times come into my life, I'm going to worship God. I'm not going to blame God. I'm going to worship God. I'm going to praise His holy name. What does the culture tell you to do? When hard times come into your life, you need a drink. You need a drink. That's what you need. Oh, you know what? That financial trouble you're in, the culture might persuade you to be a little deceitful. Maybe to take credit for something that doesn't belong to you. Maybe to cheat a little bit on your taxes. That's what the culture tells you to do. Oh, you know that relationship trouble you're having? Oh, you know that little relationship trouble you're having in your marriage? What you need is a little bit of pornography. That's what you need. You'll get that relationship kick-started again. That's what the culture tells you. What I'm telling you is the culture wants to lead you straight to hell. The culture wants to lead you right into the grip of Satan. The Word of God wants to lead you to the good things. He says, leave those foreign substances alone. Walk into my love. Leave the pornography alone. Walk into true love. Leave the cheating, deceitfulness, and lying alone. And walk into the embrace of a loving God who can show you a life of good things and good things to come. My friends, we serve a loving God who wants nothing but the best for us. And we will get it if we put our trust in Him and make a commitment to live the type of lives that brings honor and glory to Him and puts that big smile right on His face. You want to make God smile?

0: make sacrifices in your life. You see, we praise His holy name and we praise His wonderful works. Psalm 111:2 says this, "Great are the works of the Lord. They are studied by all who delight in Him." You see, you can look at Nehemiah chapter 9, and once you get to right about verse 5 throughout the rest of the chapter, man, the Israelites lay into this prayer where they are just praising God, glorifying His name, and they are just thanking Him for all the wonderful things He has done in the past. Thank you for parting the Red Sea. Thank you for leading us out of Egypt. Thank you for freeing us from captivity. Thank you for leading our fathers to the promised land. Thank you for blessing us richly. Thank you, thank you, thank you. We talked about that in Sunday school. Thank you, having a heart of gratitude. Thanking God for everything He's done. Now, last week we focused on what God's going to do for us in the future and the future that we have. But what about right now? What is God doing for us right now? My people, God is providing for all of our needs. Are we not being sustained on a daily basis with everything that we need? Are we forgetting? Have we forgotten? Did you not have the food that you needed? Did you not have a bed that you needed? Did you not have the finances that you needed? Do you not have everything that God knows that you need? Of course you do. God is faithful to provide. He says, consider the lilies. Consider the birds of the air. Do they not have everything they need? They neither toil nor spin. Yet your heavenly Father loves you much more than they. Will He not provide for you as well? You know, a lot of the troubles that we have, we bring upon ourselves. The financial debt that we're in, that's our fault. The legal troubles we're in, that's our fault. The car troubles we have, that's GM and Ford's fault. Let's go ahead and blame them for that. They can own a little bit, can't they? Yeah, they can. So God inspires us to praise Him, and praise Him we will. And then a final point I want to make here today from Nehemiah 9 is that worshiping God energizes us to covenant with Him. Look at what it says here in 9:38. That's near the end of chapter 9 there. So they've praised Him, they've worshiped Him, they've thanked Him for the things He's done in the past. And then look what they say here. This right here blew me away when I read this. Verse 38, chapter 9 of Nehemiah. "Now because of all this, we are making an agreement in writing, and on a sealed document are the names of our leaders, our Levites, and our priests." Worshiping God energizes us to want to make a covenant with Him. You and I have entered into a covenant with God through His Son, Jesus Christ. He said, "My people need forgiveness, but they are incapable of reaching that themselves. They need something. I need to give them something in order to wipe away their sins. He sent His only Son, Jesus Christ, to the cross to die for our sins. And that blood that pours out of the body of Jesus Christ is able to cleanse the sins of the whole world. But in order to do that, we must enter into a covenant with God. And we enter into this covenant through faith." And you know what He does? He writes your name in the Lamb's Book of Life. You know, we talk about praising the holy name of God, but it's your name that is special to God. He has given you the name that people call you. He knew what that name was going to be before He formed you in the womb. He calls you by name. He knows you by name. He knows every intimate detail about your life. And He says, "Yes, I want to enter into a covenant with you. I want a lasting, permanent relationship with you. And that's why I've given my Son Christ, so that you can have faith in Him, believe upon Him, and only through Him can you come to me."
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1: 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This is In the Spirit from St. Paul's Lutheran Church in Smyrna. Here now is Doug Brower.
2: Good morning, and God's blessing to you on this Sunday morning from St. Paul Smyrna Lutheran Church. The day of Pentecost is sometimes called the birthday of the church. The Holy Spirit comes like a rushing wind, and everyone hears the good news, each in their own language. It all seems very confusing to the people gathered, but it was a part of God's plan then and now. As we worship God together this day, may we bring you the joy and the peace of knowing the Lord. The words God speaks are the life and the sustenance of all that exists. The life Jesus gives is the recreation and renewed birth of all that is broken and worn. The Spirit's stirring in our souls is the inspiration for creativity, compassion, joy, and community. Life-giving, life-restoring, life-fulfilling God. May our whole lives be worship. In all things, may we seek to connect with and to reflect your love and your hope. Come, let us worship the Lord together.

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Let us rejoice and be glad in it. We are glad to have you here with us this day to share in this ministry. And we invite you to join us at our church, located just east of Highway 421 at 3815 South on County Road 550 East in Decatur County. 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Let us pray. God of ages, in your sight nations rise and fall and pass through times of peril. Now when our land is troubled, be near to judge and save. May leaders be led by your wisdom. May they search your will and see it clearly. If we have turned from your way, help us to reverse our ways and repent. Give us your light and your truth to guide us through Jesus Christ, who is Lord of this world and our Savior. Amen. If we say we have no sin, we deceive ourselves, and the truth is not in us. However, if we confess our sins, God, who is faithful and just, will forgive us our sin and cleanse us from all the wrong that we do. By the mercy of God, we are united with Jesus Christ, and through him alone we find forgiveness and salvation to live in his peace.

God's Word comes to us in Holy Scripture. Today we have Scripture readings for the Day of Pentecost from the book of the Acts of the Apostles. We have a Psalm reading from Psalm 104, and our Gospel is from the Gospel of John. As always, we encourage you to look these up in your own Bibles, to reflect and pray over them in your own house, in your own way. And we begin with Acts, the second chapter, and the first verse, the coming of the Holy Spirit. When the day of Pentecost had come, they were all together in one place. And suddenly, from heaven, there came a sound like the rush of a violent wind, and it filled the entire house where they were sitting. Divided tongues as of fire appeared among them, and a tongue rested on each of them. All of them were filled with the Holy Spirit and began to speak in other languages as the Spirit gave them ability. Now there were devout Jews from every people under heaven living in Jerusalem. And at this sound the crowd gathered and was bewildered, because each one heard them speaking in the native language of each. Amazed and astonished, they asked, "Are not all these who are speaking Galileans? And how is it that we hear, each of us, in our own native language? Parthians, Medes, Elamites, and residents of Mesopotamia, Judea and Cappadocia, Pontus and Asia, Phrygia and Pamphylia, Egypt, and the parts of Libya belonging to Cyrene, and visitors from Rome, both Jews and proselytes. Cretans and Arabs, in our own languages we hear them speaking about God's deeds of power." All were amazed and perplexed, saying to one another, "What does this mean?" But others sneered and said, "They are filled with new wine." But Peter, standing with the 11, raised his voice and addressed them, "Fellow Jews and all who live in Jerusalem, let this be known to you and listen to what I say. Indeed, these are not drunk, as you suppose, for it is only 9 o'clock in the morning. No, this is what was spoken through the prophet Joel. In the last days it will be, God declares, that I will pour out my

Spirit upon all flesh, and your sons and your daughters shall prophesy, and your young men shall see visions, and your old men shall dream dreams. Even upon my slaves, both men and women, in those days I will pour out my Spirit, and they shall prophesy, and I will show portents in the heaven above, and signs on the earth below, blood and fire and smoky mist. The sun shall be turned to darkness and the moon to blood before the coming of the Lord's great and glorious day. Then everyone who calls on the name of the Lord shall be saved. Here ends our first scripture reading. Our psalm reading for this morning is selected verses of Psalm 104. O Lord, how manifold are your works! In wisdom you have made them all. The earth is full of your creatures. There is the sea, great and wide. Creeping things innumerable are there, living things both small and great. There go the ships and Leviathan that you formed to sport in it. These all look to you to give them their food in due season. When you give it to them, they gather it up. When you open your hand, they are filled with good things. When you hide your face, they are dismayed. When you take away their breath, they die and return to their dust. When you send forth your Spirit, they are created, and you renew the face of the ground. May the glory of the Lord endure forever. May the Lord rejoice in his works. Who looks on the earth and it trembles, who touches the mountains and they smoke, I will sing to the Lord as long as I live. I will sing praise to my God while I have being. May my meditation be pleasing to him, for I rejoice in the Lord. As we prepare to hear the Holy Gospel, let us pray. God, the Father of our Lord Jesus Christ, as you sent upon the disciples the promised gift of the Holy Spirit, look upon your church and open our hearts to the power of the Spirit. Kindle in us the fire of your love and strengthen our lives for service in your kingdom. Through your Son, Jesus Christ, our Lord, who lives and reigns with you and the unity of the Holy Spirit, one God, now and forever. Amen. The Holy Gospel for this Sunday is John, the 20th chapter, beginning with the 19th verse. When it was evening on that day, the first day of the week, and the doors were locked where the disciples were for fear of the Jews, Jesus came and stood among them and said, "Peace be with you." After he said this, he showed them his hands and his side. Then the disciples rejoiced when they saw the Lord. Jesus said to them again, "Peace be with you. As the Father has sent me, so I send you." When he had said this, he breathed on them and said to them, "Receive the Holy Spirit. If you forgive the sins of any, they are forgiven them. If you retain the sins of any, they are retained." This is the word of the Lord.

Good morning again and God's blessing from St. Paul Smyrna Lutheran Church. Happy Pentecost! Happy birthday to the church that was born on this date when the Holy Spirit came to the disciples, just as Jesus had promised, and the disciples spoke the word in all the different languages where the Jewish culture had taken root. Mesopotamia and Asia and Libya and all those other places listed. All the people gathered heard the gospel, the good news, spoken to them in their own language. A birthday is cause for celebration, and the exact date is unknown until the baby arrives, but that doesn't mean the arrival isn't anticipated, does it? The planning for the birth date starts months before the mother goes into labor, and if you think about it, if you think about who this baby is, and the bloodlines and the history of every unique baby, you could say the creation of each baby extends back through decades and centuries of family history. The church is no different. No one knew exactly when or how the Spirit was going to make its presence known, but when it does, the words spoken by the disciples tell a story that has been prophesied and prepared for centuries. We can trace the planning for this day back to almost the very beginning, to Genesis chapter 1, verse 2. The earth was without form and void, and darkness was upon the face of the deep. And the Spirit of God moved upon the face of the waters. Ruach is the Hebrew word used here. The voice, the wind, the speaking of the Lord moves across the face of the deep. God's speaking makes everything happen. Acts chapter 2 reads that tongues, as of fire, rested on each of them. After that, when they spoke, all the people in the crowd could understand. Tongues, as of fire. I was reading a Pentecost memory written by a priest, which made me laugh because I could see and hear myself in his anecdote. He wrote that when he was a young teen and this passage came up in his catechism class, he asked his teacher why the apostles didn't burn up. He said the teacher seemed really annoyed by this question and dismissed it, but the question was sincere. If tongues of fire descended on them, why weren't they charred to the ground? Well, the question might make us all chuckle. After all, it's the sort of question you might expect from a teenage boy who has watched the Indiana Jones movies and other science fiction. But once we get the chuckle out of our system, we might find that the question and the answer might lead to a deeper understanding of this mystery of Pentecost. These were real people, and something like fire, like flames, descended on them. But they didn't flinch or duck. This flame didn't burn them. Why is that possible? What type of flame is it? The answer can be found by tracing back through another bloodline of planning and preparation for this day, one that goes back to Moses. Moses, whose own bloodline and birthday is described in Scripture like this: a man from the house of Levi went and married a Levite woman. The woman conceived and bore a son. Exodus 2, verse 1. No names, no history other than the tribe of Levi. That's unusual in Jewish history. Moses is born in the time when the reigning Pharaoh has forgotten about Joseph,

You can even watch the movie The Ten Commandments if you're not up to reading that much. As an adult, Moses has empathy for his blood brothers, the Hebrews. He sees an Egyptian beating a Hebrew, and when he thinks no one is looking, he kills the Egyptian and buries him in the sand. But even though there were no security cameras in the days of Pharaoh, someone was watching. The next day, when a fight breaks out between two Hebrews, they look at Moses and ask, "Are you going to kill us too?" By Exodus 2, verse 15, Pharaoh's heard of this killing, and Pharaoh seeks to kill Moses. So Moses flees. And most stories would end here, with the man fleeing, going into self-exile, going into an early form of witness protection program. He flees to the land of Midian. He marries a local man's daughter, and he spends the next 40 years tending the sheep. 40 years. That's a long time to think about who you are and what you're made of. Until one day, he's retrieving a lost lamb, and Moses sees a bush. He sees a bush that's on fire, but the fire is not consuming the bush. Moses thinks this is very odd and goes to investigate. It's not consumed because the fire is expressing the presence of God, which begins to answer our question. Why weren't the disciples burned to crispy critters by the tongues of flame descending upon them? Because this flame, like the burning bush, expresses the presence of God, this time defined as the Holy Spirit. Fast forward the story of Moses through all Pharaoh's obstinance and all the plagues, and finally the real Exodus. On the 49th day after the Passover of God's angel of destruction, the last plague, Moses brings the people to Mount Sinai. And there, on the 50th day, God came to his people and ratified the covenant he made with them at Passover. Exodus chapter 19 reads, "Mount Sinai was wrapped in smoke because the Lord had descended upon it in fire. The smoke went up like the smoke of a kiln, while the whole mountain shook violently. As the blast of the trumpet grew louder and louder, Moses would speak, and God would answer him in thunder. The Lord summoned Moses to the top of the mountain, and Moses went up." The 50th day after the Passover, the Penta, the 50th, the Pentecost, the day the God of fire who does not destroy met with Moses on Mount Sinai. Jesus and his disciples celebrated Passover at the Last Supper, the night before he was crucified. Now, 50 days later, the presence of God is filling the streets with the sound of wind and the presence of fire that does not destroy. Another Pentecost. This birthday of the church had been planned for a long, long time. One other point about Moses. If you recall, when God tells him that he's the one to go to Pharaoh and work this exodus by speaking God's word, Moses tries to beg off. Moses doesn't want to. Moses says God should choose another. Moses argues with God for a week. And in Exodus 4, verse 10, he argues with God that he is slow of speech and of a slow tongue. And biblical scholars have pondered over this. Did Moses stutter? Did he have a speech disability? Another interpretation is this. Moses is a Hebrew who grew up in Pharaoh's house. His native tongue is Egyptian. He does not speak Hebrew well. He has to search for the right word. And he feels he cannot speak God's word clearly to the Hebrew people. God reminds Moses in chapter 4, verse 11 of Exodus, when he says, "Who made a person's mouth? It is I, the Lord." He compromises by promising to bring Aaron and Miriam into leadership roles. And I say this because all of the people gathered in Jerusalem for Pentecost, all the people from different nations and speaking different languages, they all were under one rule. They all had to learn certain Hebrew phrases. The official language of the temple was Hebrew. And so to gain entrance, to worship, to present your sacrifice to the priest,

you had to know certain Hebrew phrases, even if you only knew them phonetically and learned them by rote. Every Hebrew knew that it was very important. It was a very important thing to speak Hebrew for God to accept your sacrifice. Hebrew was the language of God. But now, on this day of New Pentecost, all these people are going to hear God speaking to them, not in Hebrew, but in their own language. Suddenly, righteousness is no longer about how you do this and saying the right words and bringing the right sacrifice to follow the law. Suddenly, righteousness is found in the good news of Jesus, the man who 50 days ago was killed, crucified, but now he's alive. He's raised from the dead. This is God's word being spoken. That is the good news of today. God's promise is fulfilled, and we, as sinners, are forgiven. We cannot fulfill the law. We fall short of the glory of God. We do not atone for our sins with animal or grain sacrifices. We do not have to know Hebrew to be worthy to step into the temple. We are forgiven, and we are filled with the Holy Spirit, not radiant from His nearby presence, not singed from standing too near the flame. We are filled with the fire that does not destroy. We have God's word in us, and it is given to us to speak it to every nation on earth. Amen. As we conclude our time of worship on this Memorial Day weekend, let us pray. Heavenly Father, today we remember the brave men and women who gave their lives in service to our nation. We honor their sacrifice and thank you for the freedom they helped preserve. Lord, comfort every family who grieves and remind them that their loved one did not die in vain. May their courage never be forgotten, and may their memory inspire us to live with purpose, gratitude, and love. Let peace reign where there has been war, and may your justice and mercy guide us as a nation. We lift our hearts in reverence and hope in Jesus' name. Amen.

0: Thank you for joining us this morning for In the Spirit with Doug Brower from St. Paul's Lutheran Church in Smyrna. 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
1: I'm WRBI meteorologist Paul Frobley with southeastern Indiana's most reliable forecast. Thunderstorms likely this afternoon. Otherwise, cloudy skies expected. Highs around 76. Southwesterly winds around 5 miles per hour. Mainly cloudy tonight. Chance for storms. Lows level off around 60. Right now, 63.
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4: 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We'll open our service this evening with our music issue number 443, Come Holy Ghost. Would everyone please stand?

0: Good afternoon. Let us begin in the name of the Father, and of the Son, and of the Holy Spirit.
1: Amen.
0: May the grace and peace of our Lord Jesus Christ, the love of God, and communion of the Holy Spirit be with each of you.
1: Amen.
0: The scripture readings during the season event of Easter have been talking to us, telling us about the movement of the Holy Spirit among the apostles, the disciples, how they were empowered to go forth and to preach the risen Christ. And that same Holy Spirit is also poured out upon us today to also witness to his presence in our midst. As we gather to celebrate, let's first pause and ask God's mercy and forgiveness for our failings. You were sent to heal the contrite of heart. Lord, have mercy.
1: Lord,
0: you came to call sinners. Christ, have mercy. You plead for us at the right hand of our Father. Will you intercede for us? Lord, have mercy.
1: Lord, have mercy.
0: And may Almighty God have mercy on us, forgive us our sins, and bring us all to everlasting life.
1: Amen.

God, by the mystery of today's great feast, sanctify your whole church and every people and nation. Pour out, we pray, the gifts of the Holy Spirit across the face of the earth. And with the divine grace that was at work when the gospel was first proclaimed, fill now once more the hearts of your believers. Through our Lord Jesus Christ, your

0: reading from the Acts of the Apostles. When the time for Pentecost was fulfilled, they were all in one place together. And suddenly there came from the sky a noise like a strong driving wind, and it filled the entire house in which they were. Then there appeared to them tongues as of fire, which parted and came to rest on each one of them. And they were all filled with the Holy Spirit and began to speak in different tongues as the Spirit enabled them to proclaim. Now there were devout Jews from every nation under heaven staying in Jerusalem. At this sound, they gathered in a large crowd, but they were confused because each one heard them speaking in his own language. They were astonished, and in amazement they asked, "Are not these people who are speaking Galileans? Then how does each of us hear them in his native language? We are Parthians, Medes, and Elamites, inhabitants of Mesopotamia, Judea and Cappadocia, Pontus and Asia, Phrygia and Pamphylia, Egypt and the districts of Libya, as well as travelers from Rome, both Jews and converts to Judaism, Cretans and Arabs. Yet we hear them speaking in our own tongues of the mighty acts of God." The word of the Lord.
1: Thanks be to God.

A reading from the first letter of St. Paul to the Corinthians. Brothers and sisters, no one can say Jesus is Lord except by the Holy Spirit. There are different kinds of spiritual gifts, but the same Spirit. There are different forms of service, but the same Lord. There are different workings, but the same God, who produces all of them in everyone. To each individual, the manifestation of the Spirit is given for some benefit. As a body is one, though it has many parts, and all the parts of the body, though many, are one body, so also Christ. For in one Spirit we were all baptized into one body, whether Jews are Greeks, slaves, are free persons, and we were all given to drink of one Spirit. The word of the Lord.

0: The Lord be with you.
1: And with your spirit.
0: A reading from the Holy Gospel according to St. John. On the evening of that first day of the week, when the doors were locked where the disciples were for fear of the Jews, Jesus came and stood in their midst and said to them, "Peace be with you." When he had said this, he showed them his hands and his side. The disciples rejoiced when they saw the Lord. And Jesus said to them again, "Peace be with you. As the Father has sent me, so I send you." And when he had said this, he breathed upon them and said to them, "Receive the Holy Spirit. Whose sins you forgive are forgiven them. Whose sins you retain are retained." The Gospel of the Lord.
2: Praise

By any chance, do you remember the last words of Jesus to his disciples from last Sunday's gospel? Maybe not, because it's been a week. But he said to them, "Go and make disciples of all nations." And then he said to them, "Know that I'm with you until the end of the world." I thought about these words several times this past week. They keep haunting me for some reason. And both of these things, I think, are things we sometimes forget. We forget that we are sent, and yet Jesus is still present with us.

We forget that we've been given this gift of faith and that we're empowered by the Holy Spirit to proclaim this belief. It's the power of God that enables us, just as the power of God enabled the apostles and disciples. So we don't have to rely on our own abilities. God's grace works through us. God's grace overcomes all barriers and works the miracles. You have an example in your own community. You were enabled, empowered to reach out to a community in Honduras to share with them your faith, your belief, to create a relationship of the Lord Jesus with them. The Acts of the Apostles that we have been hearing week after week since Easter makes clear that our faith is not something to be kept to ourselves. It's not a secret to be buried. But it can be very intimidating, I think, to take a stand. It can be very intimidating to talk about what I believe. I mean, there's safety in numbers. When we come together in these four walls on a Sunday with like-minded Catholics. But living out one's faith and proclaiming one's faith can result in controversy and persecution. Think, for example, of all the backlash and adverse reactions Pope Leo's words caused just a few weeks ago. He condemned the indiscriminate killing of civilians in Iran. He said, Jesus is the King of Peace, and God does not bless those who wage war or drop bombs. And even some Catholics questioned his knowledge of the Bible and Jesus' teachings. Kind of interesting they would do that. Someone who's given his whole life to the Catholic faith, faith in Jesus. We hear today of fire and wind at the Feast of Pentecost. These are good symbols, I think, for the working of the Holy Spirit. Because a wildfire, as we've experienced in our own country, it's impossible to control. And being on fire with the Holy Spirit impels us to say and to act in ways that might be contrary to our natural instincts. God's spark illumines our minds to speak up. If you've ever sailed, you know the uncontrollable nature of the wind, how it takes us this way and that way, places we do not want to go. These words of Jesus, go out to all the world and teach them the good news. Teach them to command that I've commanded you, is just as valid for us today as it was for the disciples. And Jesus, through his Holy Spirit, empowers us to overcome our fears and our self-centeredness so we can transcend our limitations. When we look around our world today, we see it's easy to lose heart. It's easy to be overwhelmed by our daily struggles, by the lack of compassion, by the self-centeredness of so many. And so in the face of all of that, whenever you're exhausted, whenever you're troubled, think on the final words of Jesus for reassurance. Know that I'm with you always until the end of the world.

I believe in one God, the Father Almighty, maker of heaven and earth, of all things visible and invisible. I believe in one Lord, Jesus Christ, the only begotten Son of God, born of the Father before all ages, God from God, light from light, God from God, begotten, not made, consubstantial with the Father. Through him all things were made. For us men and for our salvation, he came down from heaven, and by the Holy Spirit was incarnate of the Virgin Mary and became man. For our sake he was crucified under Pontius Pilate. He suffered death and was buried, and rose again on the third day in accordance with the Scriptures. He ascended into heaven and is seated at the right hand of the Father. He will come again in glory to judge the living and the dead, and his kingdom will have no end. I believe in the Holy Spirit, the Lord, the giver of life, who proceeds from the Father and the Son, who with the Father and the Son is adored and glorified, who has spoken through the prophets. I believe in one holy Catholic and Apostolic Church. I confess one baptism for the forgiveness of sins. I look forward to the resurrection of the dead and the life of the world to come. Amen. Confident in our Father, we now turn to him with our needs.

0: for all members of our church throughout the world. May the Holy Spirit help us make a joyful and fruitful witness to the gospel. Let us pray to the Lord.
1: Lord, hear our prayer.
0: For peace in our world, that the Holy Spirit will transform our world into a community of justice and peace. Let us pray to the Lord.
1: Lord, hear our prayer.
0: May the Holy Spirit strengthen God's people to embrace and protect the precious gift of human life. Let us pray to the Lord.
1: Lord, hear our prayer.
0: For teachers in this faith community, may the Spirit give them counsel and understanding in their vital work. Let us pray to the Lord.
1: Lord, hear our prayer.
0: For our own parish community, that we may always be open to the gifts of the Spirit and accept with joy the challenges which lie ahead. Let us pray to the Lord.
1: Lord, hear our prayer.
0: For all who are sick in mind or body, that the Holy Spirit will bring them strength, comfort, and healing. Let us pray to the Lord.
1: Lord, hear our prayer.
0: For the intention of this Mass, Don, Ruth, and Gary Springmeyer, let us pray to the Lord.
1: Lord, hear our prayer.
0: And for the intentions of our 8 a.m. Mass, Chad Holkamp, and our 10 a.m. Mass, Robert and Jean Scheidler, let us pray to the Lord.
1: Lord, hear our prayer.
0: For those who have died, may they rest in God's loving embrace, and for their families and caregivers at this time of loss, and for the intentions we hold in our hearts. Let us pray to the Lord.
1: Lord, hear our prayer.
2: Father, pour out your Holy Spirit upon this congregation, and upon each individual gathered here, that we may faithfully witness the power of Jesus in our lives. And this we pray through Christ our Lord. Amen.
3: Please join me in singing number 521, O Breathe on Me, O Breath of God.

Blessed are you, Lord God of all creation, for through your goodness we have this bread to offer, which earth has given and human hands have made. It will become for us the bread of life. Blessed are you, Lord God of all creation, for through your goodness we have this wine to offer. Fruit of the vine and work of human hands, it will become our spiritual drink.

0: Pray, my friends, that this, our sacrifice, might be acceptable to God, the Almighty Father. Grant, we pray, O Lord, that as promised by your Son, the Holy Spirit may reveal to us more abundantly the hidden mystery of this Eucharist and graciously lead us to all truth through Christ our Lord.
1: Amen.
0: The Lord be with you.
1: And with your spirit.
0: Lift up your hearts.
1: Lift them
0: up to the Lord. Let us give thanks to the Lord our God.
1: It is
0: truly right and just, our duty and salvation, always and everywhere to give you thanks, Lord, Holy Father, Almighty and Eternal God. For bringing your Paschal mystery to completion, you bestowed the Holy Spirit today on those you made your adopted children by uniting them to your only begotten Son. This same Spirit, as the Church came to birth, opened to all people the knowledge of God and brought together the many languages of the earth in one profession of one faith. Therefore, overcome with Paschal joy, every land, every people exults in your praise. And even the heavenly powers with the angelic hosts sing together the unending hymn of your glory as they acclaim.

We give you thanks, Father most holy, for your great and unfashioned all your works in wisdom and love. You formed us in your own image and entrusted the whole world to our care, so that in serving you alone, our Creator, we might have dominion over all creatures. And when, through disobedience, we lost your friendship, you did not abandon us to the power of death, for you came to the mercy and the aid of all, so that those who seek might find you. Time and again, you offered us covenants, and through the prophets, taught us to look forward to salvation. Father, you so loved the world that in the fullness of time you sent your only begotten Son to be our Savior. Made incarnate by the Holy Spirit and born of the Virgin Mary, he shared our human nature in all things but sin. To the poor he proclaimed the good news of salvation, to prisoners freedom, and to the sorrowful of heart joy. To accomplish your plan, he gave himself up to death. And rising from the dead, he destroyed death and restored life. And that we might live no longer for ourselves, but for him who died and rose again for us, he sent the Holy Spirit from you, Father, as the first fruits for those who believe, so that bringing to perfection his work in the world, he might sanctify creation to the full. Therefore, O Lord, we pray, may the same Holy Spirit graciously sanctify these offerings, that they may become the body and the blood of our Lord Jesus Christ. For when the hour had come for him to be glorified by you, Father most holy, having loved his own who were his own in the world, he loved them to the end. And while they were at supper, he took bread, blessed and broke it, and gave it to his disciples, saying, "Take this, all of you, and eat of it, for this is my body, which will be given up for you."

In a similar way, taking the chalice filled with the fruit of the vine, he gave thanks and giving the chalice to his disciples said, "Take this, all of you, and drink from it, for this is the chalice of my blood, the blood of the new and eternal covenant, which will be poured out for you and for many for the forgiveness of sins. Do this in memory of me."

Therefore, Lord, as we celebrate the memorial of our redemption, we remember Christ's death, his descent to the realm of the dead. We proclaim his resurrection and his ascension to right hand. And as we await his coming again in glory, we offer you his body and blood, the sacrifice acceptable to you, which brings salvation to the whole world. Look, O Lord, upon the sacrifice which you yourself have provided for your church. Grant in your loving kindness to all who partake of this one bread and one chalice, that gathered into one body by the Holy Spirit, they may truly become a living sacrifice in Christ to the praise of your glory. Lord, remember now all for whom we offer this sacrifice, especially your servant, Leo, our Holy Father, Charles, our Bishop, the whole order of bishops, all the clergy,

those who take part in this offering, those gathered here before you, and your entire people, and all who seek you with a sincere heart. Remember also those who have died in the peace of Christ, especially Don, Ruth, and Gary Springmeyer, and all the dead whose faith you alone have known. To all of us, your children, grant, O merciful Father, that we may enter into a heavenly inheritance with the Blessed Virgin Mary, the Mother of God, with Joseph, her husband, with the apostles and the saints in your kingdom. There, with the whole of creation, freed from the corruption of sin and death, may we glorify you through your Son, Christ our Lord, through whom you bestow on the world all that is good.

0: Now let's pray together as Jesus has taught us to pray. Our Father, who art in heaven, hallowed be thy name. Thy kingdom come, thy will be done, on earth as it is in heaven. Give us this day our daily bread, and forgive us our trespasses, as we forgive those who trespass against us. And lead us not into temptation, but deliver us from evil. O Lord, deliver us, we pray, from every evil. Graciously grant peace in our days, that by the help of your mercy, we may be always free from sin and safe from all distress, as we await the blessed hope and the coming of our Savior, Jesus Christ. For the kingdom, the power, and the glory are yours now and forever. Lord Jesus Christ, you said to your apostles, "Peace I leave you, my peace I give you." Look not on our sins, but on the faith of your church, and graciously grant her peace and unity in accordance with your will, to live and reign forever and ever.
1: Amen.
0: May the peace of the Lord be always with you.
1: Amen.
0: Let us share with each other the peace of Christ. Would you?

0: Behold the Lamb of God, behold him who takes away the sins of the world. Blessed are those called to the supper of the Lamb.
1: Lord, I am not worthy that you should enter under my roof. Only say the word, and my soul shall be healed.
0: Receive what you are, and become what you receive.

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0: Oh God, you bestow heavenly gifts upon your church. Safeguard, we pray, the grace you've given, that the gift of the Holy Spirit poured out upon her may retain all its force, and that this spiritual food may gain her abundance of eternal life through Christ our Lord.
1: Amen.
0: I know times of transition are very tough. I just want to reassure you that when I heard that Father Steve Giannini was going to come here to be your pastor,

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He's a great guy. I think you'll really like him. Very friendly, very easy to get along with, very personable. I think he will try to slip into Father John's shoes as easily as he can. So, anyway, the Lord be with you. May God bless you, the Father, the Son, and the Holy Spirit. Now let us go to

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2: One of the great milestones in all baseball history on this May 24th, back in 1935, the date of the first night game in Major League history, played at Crosley Field in Cincinnati. The Reds hosted the Phillies and beat them 2-1. But all the attention was on the lights. 632 lamps lit up the field. And in case you're wondering just how big a deal this was, well, even the President of the United States was involved. From his office in Washington, D.C., Franklin Roosevelt threw a switch that sent the signal to turn on the lights to the cheer of the hometown crowd. In all, the Reds hosted 7 night games in 1935, and the first, this May 24th, this date in Reds baseball.
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2: 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We are excited today just to jump into the Word of God in a brand new series from Psalm 91. And we're excited to just let the Word of God immerse into our lives, transforming us more and more into the image of Christ. And like I said, we are in this brand new series starting today called Secret Place. It's Psalm 91, verses 1 and 2. And the message is called Refuge. From 2nd to 12th grade, right here in this community, I lived in the same home out in the country, not too far from Sandusky. And I loved it. Clifty Creek across the street, woods behind our house, 5 acres of our own property, bicycles to ride, no cell phones to bog us down. And I remember not too far down our gravel road was a big concrete culvert that went under the road to allow overflow from the creek. But it was usually dry. So I would go and I would hide out right there in this thing, thinking that no one could ever find me. In fact, and kids, do not do this because it was absolutely wrong, but I had gotten mad about something my mom said or did, and I decided that I was going to run away. And I mean that very loosely. So I loaded up my book bag. I went down to the secret place for about an hour. I ate my snacks. I got bored and I came home realizing, wow, that was a dumb idea because I have a loving home. And when my mom found that book bag later, she absolutely wore me out. But that was a secret place where I would escape from the noise of life as a little boy. And you know what? We have our own secret place in Jesus where we find refuge today.

And if you weren't with us over the last 5 weeks, we just finished a series on where the Holy Spirit is leading us as a church family through much prayer, counsel, discussion, and more prayer. And over the next 3 years, we want to continue to move forward, storming the gates of hell like this church has been doing for almost 200 years. This is just a continuation with our generations being faithful to what God has entrusted to us. And then we talked about moving in closer to Jesus through discipleship, that is personal growth. Next came moving with our next gen as we raise them up to faithfully follow Christ. We even want to move out of these four walls, impacting Greensburg and beyond with the life-changing message of Jesus. And the reason I reference our last series is because Satan doesn't want any of these godly initiatives to happen. He doesn't like biblically healthy churches, and he will do everything in his power to bring confusion, chaos, and lies into the equation. And listen, because I've seen this so many times, you have too, he'll even use good people to cause chaos. Because according to John 10:10, and you probably know this, say it with me if you do, Satan comes to what? To steal, kill, and destroy anything godly, especially a Jesus first church with a Jesus first plan to help people belong to, believe in, become like him. Now, if you went through this series and were like, yeah, sign me up. I want to grow in Christ. I want to see FCC make a greater impact in our world. Here am I, Lord, send me. If you're like Isaiah, if that's you, then buckle up because spiritual warfare is real. But here's the good news. You are more than a conqueror through Christ Jesus. He is your secret place. And while we can't do this in our own strength, we know that in Christ, you have everything you need to walk in victory, resting in the shadow of the Almighty. And we've followed up our Move series with this one called Secret Place. So grab your Bibles, head to the Psalms, about a third of the way through in the Old Testament. Whenever you say it like all of them together, you'll make it plural, Psalms. But when you talk about one psalm, it's singular. So we'll be in Psalm 91. Psalm 91. But the Psalms are simply a collection of heartfelt songs, prayers, worship, raw emotions, all in one, real life from people like David and Solomon and Moses and Asaph, the sons of Korah and others. And as we come to Psalm 91, we don't know for sure who the Holy Spirit inspired to write it. It doesn't say, but King David is probably the most suggested author because the language matches many other psalms that he wrote. Others lean towards Moses because it shares some themes with Psalm 90 that comes right before it. But regardless, this psalm is powerful, showing us we don't need to fear. Because in our God, we take refuge. Now, before we read it, I got to tell you, I love the language in the New King James Version. So I'm going to do something in this four-week series that I've never done and I may never do again. I'm going to preach at least our main passage here from Psalm 91. I'm going to preach this from the New King James Version, the NKJV. But you should have no problem following along in the normal NIV, the New International Version that we normally use. But let's start here in Psalm 91, and we're just going to look at these two first verses today, okay? Psalm 91:1. He who dwells in the secret place of the Most High shall abide under the shadow of the Almighty. I will say of the Lord, he is my refuge and my fortress, my God, in whom I will trust. Now, one thing a casual reader may not pick up on is that these two verses are jam-packed with four different Hebrew names for God that talk about different aspects of his character that are on full display when you and I are dealing with real life. So let's start with this old school outline today, okay? And by the way, if you go to the Church Center app, kind of a white app, Church Center app, you can download that and you can connect to First Christian Church, Greensburg, Indiana, and you can see it that way if you go to sermons under take notes. But here's the first thing. Let's talk about the place, okay? The place. Where do we dwell? We dwell in the secret place of the Most High. Now, the NIV says in the shelter of

of the Most High. Now, I am thankful that in our Sunday services, and I know that you're listening to this maybe from your car or from home, wherever you are, but in our Sunday services this morning, we are having our worship leaders in all three services do a song called In the Secret by Andy Park. And I love this song because it takes me back to Bible college. I would have been either a sophomore or junior in 2004 when we first started singing these lyrics in chapel. But here's what some of those lyrics say. In the quiet, we listen for your voice. In the stillness, you are here. In the quiet, you woo us to yourself. You invite us through the door to know you more. And listen, you don't come into the secret place for just anybody. This is the presence of the Most High. This is the Hebrew name for God, El Elyon, meaning the sovereign God that we can put our trust in, the one and only who is the real deal above everything else when all these other idols will fail. And if our actions are the real indicator of what we worship, how often do we try, and listen, I am so guilty of this too, how often do we try to make other people and other things into our secret place? How often do we have idols? It could be good things even, like a relationship, maybe your husband or your wife, or if you're younger, a boyfriend or a girlfriend. And yet it is so unfair to expect them to be for you what only the Most High can be. And if you watch movies, man, this is drilled. I mean, just our culture immerses us in this. It is drilled into your head that your spouse is what completes you, right? You complete me. And this is the lie from Satan. Man, they can be an absolute blessing. I am so grateful for my wife. She is so good for me and just rounds off all those rough edges. But she is not meant to be God in my life. And if I expect that from her, it is going to lead to a crash. And for those of us who are parents, we can make our kids our secret place, putting them above God, even vicariously living through them. And there's a fine line here where you want to be their biggest cheerleader. You want to encourage their dreams and their passions. Nothing wrong with that. But when my kids and their success are the altar where I worship, we're getting a little close, aren't we? When their success is the altar where I worship, when that's the Most High priority, it won't satisfy. And it's a real temptation. I don't care if your kids go pro, it won't satisfy. And it's a real temptation to get our priorities out of whack for our kids, forgetting the legit Most High God needs to have first place in my life and in theirs. We could give so many examples of this, like ministry and what I'm doing for God. That can become an idol. It can become my secret place. How about a couple brewskis to take the edge off the end of the day, and 20 years later, we can't survive a day without a case of beer or even something harder? How about food addiction? Man, I can struggle with this one. Easily become an idol. My career and climbing that ladder, proving to everyone how important I am, having that fancy home, that expensive car, fancy drinking container, name brand clothes, community title, and the list just keeps going. See, we as people have this tendency, even as followers of Jesus, to run to all sorts of other places that are wells that will run dry. And listen, we discover that through life. The things we thought would fill us up absolutely do not. But there's only one place where you'll find real refuge, healing, rest, joy, hope, grace, and peace, and it's in the secret place of knowing Jesus Christ as your Lord and Savior. Let me ask you this. How many of you have heard of the Babylonian king Nebuchadnezzar? Okay, maybe you've heard that name before, Nebuchadnezzar. If not, it's okay. We're talking prideful, arrogant, crazy rich, grew up worshiping all these false gods, enjoyed trying to be a god basically himself, and yet God used him as an instrument of judgment on the people of Judah when they were disobedient to God, allowing them to be taken into exile. And that's when old Nebuchadnezzar's journey of encountering the Most High began. God had a journey for him to come to know the real God, from Daniel interpreting dreams to seeing Shadrach, Meshach, and Abednego walk out of the fiery furnace unharmed, not burnt. His pride, even though he had moments where he would realize it, his pride would come swelling back up until God finally said, enough. And this guy, I mean, it tells us he literally went insane, living like an

animal for 7 years in the wilderness before he repented to the God of Israel. And here are his own words that are inserted into Daniel chapter 4, verse 34. It says, at the end of that time, I, Nebuchadnezzar, so these are his words, raised my eyes toward heaven, and my sanity was restored. Isn't that a picture of repentance? He realized his sin, called out to the God of the universe to forgive him, to heal him, and it says his sanity was restored. Then it says, then I praised the Most High. So same name here, right? Same name for God. I praise the Most High. I honored and glorified him who lives forever. His dominion is an eternal dominion. His kingdom endures from generation to generation. Church, hear me. There's only one secret place that satisfies. There's only one El Elyon, God Most High, that can be your refuge in times of plenty and times of need. His name is Jesus, and his arms are open wide for you. So let's talk about that, okay? Let's talk about the posture. What does my posture need to look like? And the very first words of Psalm 91:1 say this, he who dwells, and we just looked at in the secret place of the Most High. So we know that the secret place is a place of refuge, and it's only found in El Elyon. But did you notice that you and I have a decision to make based on this passage? What's it say? We have to what? We have to dwell in his presence. So that means that I can choose to flirt. I can choose to just visit with Jesus occasionally, which is easy to do on a Sunday morning. I can do those things, but I can still keep my distance enough to not dwell in his presence. So I try not to let him tell me what to do, right? And church, I may have just opened up a can for you, but can we do something today? Can we pull off the I got it all together mask. Will you take off that mask that you got it all together and just let down your guard for a second? Maybe even do a group repentance session here. Let me start. My name is Ray Sweet. Hi, Ray. And sometimes I can convince myself that I'm too busy with life, even doing things for God, that I don't stop to dwell in his presence like I should. And guys, I miss the most important thing, sitting in the secret place with the Lord being changed into his image. Maybe I'm just a freak. I don't know. But I have a strong feeling that I'm not the only one who sometimes neglects this critical, most important part of every day. So who wants to repent? And all that word means is a change of heart. It's making a commitment to turn away from that old way, and I'm following the Lord. Who wants to repent and say, El Elyon, I am sorry that my posture is not always to dwell in your secret place. Help me to put first things first, to not forsake my first love, and watch in amazement as you change me from the inside out. Therefore, changing everything around me, because when I am changed in your presence, it affects everyone else. So, if you truly want this, man, make that repentant decision today, and I'm with you. So let's put it this way on your outline. Stop visiting God and start dwelling in him. Can we do something else kind of radical and very biblical? Can we do what the early church did and hold each other accountable? You know, iron sharpening iron, where we look at each other and say, hey, are you visiting or are you dwelling? The Old Testament book all about godly wisdom is the book of Proverbs that was written by Solomon, the wisest man to ever live. Not always the smartest, but the wisest when he was walking in God, by the way. But Proverbs 18:10 says, the name of the Lord is a fortified tower or a strong tower. The righteous run into it and they are safe. Or isn't it cool how in the Gospel of John and in the New Testament, John 15:5, Jesus says, I am the vine and you are the branches. See, we get in big trouble when we get that backwards and we think that we're the vine, but he's the vine. He's the source. We're just the branches. He says, if you remain in me and I remain in you, you will bear much fruit. Apart from me, you can do what? Nothing. He's saying, stop visiting and start dwelling in my presence. And I don't know if you've noticed, but it kind of changes everything when we get our posture right. Because when I start having the wrong attitudes flowing out of me, when I'm letting pride control me, when I start getting bitter and narcissistic, do you know what the common denominator always is? I'm not abiding. I'm not dwelling like I should. So
We know the place that we desperately need to be. We know the

posture of dwelling in his presence through his word, through prayer, through obedience, through serving. Now let's talk about the protection that he offers. Protection. And I'm not sure why this comes to my mind, but one of the scariest things, at least for me, when I was a seventh grader at North Decatur, was, and you know that 7th through 12th grade is all in the same building. So when I was at North Decatur, I would walk through the hallways as a 7th grader in the afternoons. See, back in those days, and I don't know if it still works this way or not, but the morning classes were in the 7th and 8th grade hallway, and those were just around kids your age, so not a big deal. But the afternoon was all over the building with 7th through 12th graders rubbing shoulders. And I'm not sure those older kids, I'm sure they could probably care less about me. They probably didn't even think about me. But I was convinced that they were looking to run over me and even give me an atomic wedgie. But I had a secret weapon, my brother. And he wasn't afraid of anything. And I specifically remember beating an older and kind of a rough kid in basketball who then attempted to pick a fight with me. He was like 3 or 4 years older than me, which wasn't fair at all. And all it took to make him leave me alone were two initials, DJ. My brother. And as much as I appreciated having that secret weapon as a kid, DJ would be the first one to agree today that he doesn't compare to God. He doesn't compare to El Shaddai. And here's how the last part of verse 1 puts it. He who dwells in the secret place of the Most High, watch this, shall abide under the shadow of the Almighty. El Shaddai simply means the all-sufficient, all-powerful one, God Almighty. Not only is he the source of our blessings, but also none of our problems are too big for him. And if David was in fact the author, and that's where I lean, I don't know, but that's what I think, it would make sense that he uses this picture of a shadow. He does it about four different places, but in Psalm 63, 7 and 8, it says, "Because you are my help, God, I sing in the shadow of your wings. I cling to you. Your right hand upholds me." So what a cool picture of probably like a baby bird under the wings of its mother, completely safe. Now, we have a mom in our church who's in her late 30s who has just been dealt a rough hand. Okay, we'll just put it that way. She has intense pain that's debilitating. It's just awful most days. She even has a pain pump that doesn't always seem to work like you'd think it would. And since we're in a small group together, so we're very close with this couple, we see this struggle. And yet she's one of the most joyful people that I've ever been around. She has a trust in God like I'm not sure I'd have if I dealt with what she deals with. And as I read this passage, I couldn't help but just thank God for her example, because while she's human and she has her moments like we all do, of course, she leans so hard on the Lord as her strength. She truly rests in the shadow of El Shaddai, knowing that he is the source of blessings and he is our protection when problems come. And this morning, I just want to ask you and me both, are you resting in the shadow of the Almighty in El Shaddai? And here's the difficult thing about life. We've laid hands on our friend and we have prayed and begged God to heal her body. We believe that he can, and I've seen that he can, and I've felt the Holy Spirit even in those moments just moving in a powerful way. And still, she hasn't been healed yet. And we don't understand why some are healed and others aren't, but here's what I've discovered. His ways are perfect. He's always moving with a purpose that is for our good and for his glory. And also, she's ministering to every nurse, every doctor she sees. And only in heaven will we know the full impact that she has made, even in her rough circumstances that have sent a ripple across the pond of eternity for the kingdom of God. So let's get real here. What problem do you bring listening to this audio today? What's your source of struggle, your heartbreak, your frustration, your hurt? What's your bitterness? What makes you feel like you're just numb? Whatever it is, there's one solution, El Shaddai. But like this passage says, we must abide in the shadow of his wings, in his protection. And I love the words from Billy Graham's daughter, the famous evangelist's daughter, Ann Graham Lotz, well-known author and speaker. She said, "No storm is so great, no wave is so high, no sea is so deep, no wind is so strong that Jesus cannot either calm it or carry us through it." So we have the place,
the posture.

posture, the protection, and last is the profession. The profession, and I mean declaration. And listen, we're not subscribing to the name it and claim it theology where we think we get to decide what God's will is, often letting selfishness and worldly desires claim things in the name of God that seem more about my personal kingdom than about His. Okay, so we're not doing the name it, claim it thing. But don't throw the baby out with the bathwater either. There's power when we speak God's word out loud, when we believe, when we profess it, when we walk in it. Look at Psalm 91, verse 2 from the New King James one more time. It says, I will say of the Lord, He is my refuge and my fortress, my God, in Him I will trust. I will say of the Lord. So he's declaring that. See, this verse uses two more Hebrew names of God that reveal more of his character and heart over his people. First, it uses Yahweh. And you've probably heard of that. You know, you're saying, no way. I'm saying Yahweh. You probably have. I'm sorry. Sorry about that. But it says Yahweh, the great I am. That means covenant keeper, the God who never changes when everything around me does. I was talking with some guys at our men's breakfast about this just about a week ago. And we were talking about how moral issues that 30 years ago were seen as just wrong, ungodly, unscientific, delusional. I mean, most of the society agreed. Those things now are readily accepted and cheered and defended today. More of the population agrees with them. Listen, facts do not matter to some. And anyone who believes God's word and disagrees with false teachings, you may be labeled terrible and untrue names, and we got to be okay with that. And yet we stay faithful. We speak truth in love from God's word, knowing that we are honoring Yahweh. As Hebrews 13, 6 through 8 says, so we say with confidence, the Lord is my helper, I will not be afraid. What can mere mortals do to me? Remember your leaders who spoke the word of God to you. Consider the outcome of their way of life and imitate their faith. Now watch this, verse 8. Jesus Christ is the same yesterday, today, and forever. Mic drop, okay? And I will say of my awesome Yahweh that He is my refuge and He is my fortress. He is the strong tower I can run to and He is my secret place. Then we see one more name when the psalmist says, my God, in Him I will trust. So this is the Hebrew name Elohim. Really cool because it brings in another element here. Elohim means all-powerful creator. So He is the secret place that I can run to as I dwell in the shadow of the Almighty. He is my refuge and my fortress, my strong tower. And now we end verse 2 by saying, of course He's awesome and powerful and protective and loving, because what else should I expect from my creator God? Now, watch this come full circle. This is really cool, by the way, and God just rocked my world with this. In Psalm 139, 13 through 15, David is just praising God, and he says, for you, God, created my inmost being. You knit me together in my mother's womb. That's why we believe in life, and we will not back down on that issue. Verse 14, I praise you because I am fearfully and wonderfully made. Your works are wonderful. I know that full well. Watch this. My frame was not hidden from you when I was made where? In the secret place. It comes full circle. He says, when I was woven together in the depths of the earth. So when God created you with your unique look, personality, laugh, quirks and all, okay, and we all got them, He made you in the secret place, and you were under His care and His protection. And guess what? Just like Psalm 91 says, we're still in the secret place when we choose to dwell in His presence, when we choose to make Christ our refuge from before our birth to the day we take our last breath to eternity in His presence. Let's dwell in the secret place. And you can write this down. When you know Him, you'll fear nothing else. There's no fear when you're in Christ. And when you know El Elyon, the Most High, who we can put our trust in, when you know El Shaddai, the All-Sufficient One, who can handle any problem we face, when you know Yahweh, the Covenant Keeper, never-changing God, when you know Elohim, the One who created you and loves you, you'll know that you can live in His presence. And your security is not based on an absence of trouble, but on the presence.

0: presence of the Almighty. So I think the perfect way to end this message is for you and I both to give a profession of what we believe. But I don't want you to say it just because I'm asking you to. I want you to say it because you believe it. So if you got your Bibles open, I know it's a little harder when you're not sitting in church with a screen that shows you these words, but if you're sitting at home and you got your Bible open to Psalm 91, 1 and 2, let's just go ahead and read this together. And like I said, we're going to read this from the New King James Version. Psalm 91, verse 1, I'll go slow. He who dwells in the secret place of the Most High shall abide under the shadow of the Almighty. I will say of the Lord, He is my refuge and my fortress, my God. In Him I will trust. Let's pray. Father, thank You for the Word of God speaking truth into our hearts this morning. Father, thank You that You are good and righteous and holy. Thank You that You not only invite us into Your secret place, but our lives started off in Your secret place under Your protection, and You want nothing more than for us to make the daily decision to dwell in the shadow of Your wings, to dwell in the secret place, to dwell under Your protection and in Your hope. So, Father, I just pray over anyone listening to this who may not know You as Lord and Savior, that right now will be a time where they will make that decision to say, Jesus, I make You the Lord of my life because I'm sick and tired of being sick and tired. I'm so worn out by doing this on my own, and I surrender to Your Lordship. You are my God, and I will worship and serve You and live for You all my days. Lord, I just pray that You will do that in the hearts of anyone who is listening today who doesn't know You. And Father, we who do know You just thank You for the hope that You give and ask that You'll give us the strength to seek Your face and to walk in the purpose that You give us. We pray this in Jesus' holy and precious name. And God's people said, amen and amen. Hey, once again, my name's Ray Sweet from First Christian Church, Greensburg, Indiana, fccgreensburg.com. 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
4: I'm WRBI meteorologist Paul Frobley with Southeastern Indiana's most reliable forecast. Thunderstorms likely this afternoon. Otherwise, cloudy skies expected. Highs around 76. Southwesterly winds around 5 miles per hour. Mainly cloudy tonight. Chance for storms. Lows level off around 60. Currently, it's 67 degrees.
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1: ABC News, I'm Brian Clark. As Secretary of State Marco Rubio says there could be good news about a deal to end the war with Iran. President Trump says the deal being negotiated is the opposite of President Obama's deal. That's because the framework of this potential agreement has drawn some criticism, says ABC Selena Wang in Washington.
2: We are hearing some alarm and concern from some top Senate Republicans, including from Republican Senator Ted Cruz. He is saying that he is deeply concerned about what he's heard about is in this deal. He says if the result of this is that the Iranian regime can still enrich uranium, develop nuclear weapons, and have effective control over the strait, he says the outcome would be disastrous.
1: Over 50,000 people forced to evacuate their homes in Southern California because chemicals inside of a damaged tank at an aerospace facility in Garden Grove are at risk of a leak or explosion. The EPA chief told CNN the most likely scenario is a low-volume release. This is ABC News. The sports minister for the Democratic Republic of Congo says there's no isolation requirement for the country's athletes ahead of the World Cup this summer, pointing out they play in Europe. But as the Ebola outbreak continues in the DRC, ABC's Marcus Moore says there is a mistrust of the medical process.
3: As they try to stop the spread of the virus, health officials are facing numerous challenges in the region.
4: Community fears, misinformation, and rumors.
3: That misinformation, part of the growing anger and frustration among the public. Last week, a medical tent set ablaze in the eastern part of the country, according to doctors there. A second medical tent set on fire, according to health officials. The Associated Press reporting at least 18 people with suspected Ebola ran from those tents where they were receiving treatment.
1: One of the biggest days in motorsport, the Indianapolis 500 and NASCAR's Coca-Cola 600.

0: But this year, marred by last week's death of Kyle Busch, the NASCAR star was just 41 years old. I'm Brian Clark, ABC News.
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5: I'm WRBI meteorologist Paul Trombley with Southeastern Indiana's most reliable forecast. Cloudy skies this afternoon with storms likely. Highs around 76. Winds out of the southwest around 5 miles per hour. Mainly cloudy skies expected tonight. Chance for storms. Lows level off around 60. Currently 69.
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3: I'm WRBI meteorologist Paul Frombly with Southeastern Indiana's most reliable forecast. Cloudy skies this afternoon with storms likely. Highs around 76. Winds out of the southwest around 5 miles per hour. Mainly cloudy skies expected tonight. Chance for storms. Lows level off around 60. Currently 69.
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0: Swung on, oh, crushed. My. High, deep, left field. There it goes. A three-run go-ahead blast for A. Eugenio Suarez.
1: They're waving around Friedel. Up throwing Anthony. Throw to the plate, not in time. And the Reds walk it off at 11, 6-5.
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6: I'm WRBI meteorologist Paul Frobley with Southeastern Indiana's most reliable forecast. Cloudy skies this afternoon with storms likely. Highs around 76. Winds out of the southwest around 5 miles per hour. Mainly cloudy skies expected tonight. Chance for storms. Lows level off around 60. Currently 70.
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1: ABC News, I'm Mike Dubusky. The U.S. and Iran appear to be reportedly making progress towards ironing out a new interim peace agreement. That could include the end of the U.S. blockade around the Strait of Hormuz. But ABC's Selena Wang says some of the president's allies are already unhappy with what they're hearing.
2: We are hearing some alarm and concern from some top Senate Republicans, including from Republican Senator Ted Cruz. He is saying that he is deeply concerned about what he's heard about is in this deal. He says if the result of this is that the Iranian regime can still enrich uranium, develop nuclear weapons, and have effective control over the strait, he says the outcome would be disastrous.
1: Democrat Tom Suozzi and Republican Brian Fitzpatrick are touting new legislation aimed at blocking the Department of Justice's creation of a $1.8 billion anti-weaponization fund. And about 50,000 people are under evacuation orders in Southern California amid fears a tank of toxic chemicals could spill or explode. This is ABC News. A busy Memorial Day travel weekend is now underway as millions of Americans look to kick off the summer season. ABC's Andrew Dimbert has details.
3: AAA says a record-breaking 45 million people are traveling at least 50 miles from home for the holiday, with nearly 40 million driving to their destinations. At airports across the country, TSA expects to screen more than 18 million passengers through Wednesday. So far, only scattered delays and cancellations have been reported, but travelers are being urged to check their flight status before heading to the airport.
1: And one of the biggest motorsports events of the year is about to get underway, with the green flag set to come down at the Indianapolis 500. One of the drivers, Catherine Legge, is attempting what's known as the double, racing in both the Indy 500 this afternoon and the Coca-Cola 600 this evening. Many of the drivers are also remembering Kyle Busch, who passed away this week due to sepsis. I'm Mike Dubusky, ABC News.
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1: I'm WRBI meteorologist Paul Frombly with Southeastern Indiana's most reliable forecast. Cloudy skies this afternoon with storms likely. Highs around 76. Winds out of the southwest around 5 miles per hour. Mainly cloudy skies expected tonight. Chance for storms. Lows level off around 60. Currently 68.
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0: 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Tune in for the latest forecast all the time. 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
4: I'm WRBI meteorologist Paul Frobley with southeastern Indiana's most reliable forecast. Cloudy skies this afternoon with storms likely. Highs around 76. Winds out of the southwest around 5 miles per hour. Mainly cloudy skies expected tonight. Chance for storms. Lows level off around 60. Currently 68.
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3: ABC News, I'm Mike Dubosky. The Trump administration is signaling it's close to a deal with Iran. Secretary of State Marco Rubio says they've made significant progress recently.
4: I'm always cautious when I say that because you can agree to things on paper, they actually have to be implemented. You can agree to things in writing, and then you actually have to go out and do it. But I do think perhaps there is the possibility that over the next few hours, the world will get some good news, at least with regards to the Straits.
3: An official told reporters this morning the deal would include a broad commitment from Iran to explore ways to get rid of its uranium supply and an end to the U.S. blockade in the Strait of Hormuz. Thousands have been forced to leave their homes in Garden Grove, California, because a giant tank full of hazardous chemicals is at risk of exploding. The tank had been steadily warming up over the past few days after a valve overheated this week. Crews are spraying cold water on it right now in an attempt to keep the temperature down.

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1: I'm WRBI meteorologist Paul Frobley with southeastern Indiana's most reliable forecast. Cloudy skies this afternoon with storms likely. Highs around 76. Winds out of the southwest around 5 miles per hour. Mainly cloudy skies expected tonight. Chance for storms. Lows level off around 60. Currently 70.
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1: ABC News, I'm Mike Dabosky. The Trump administration is signaling it's close to a deal with Iran. Secretary of State Marco Rubio says they've made significant progress recently.
2: I'm always cautious when I say that because you can agree to things on paper, they actually have to be implemented. You can agree to things in writing, and then you actually have to go out and do it. But I do think perhaps there is the possibility that over the next few hours, the world will get some good news, at least with regards to the Straits.
1: An official told reporters this morning the deal would include a broad commitment from Iran to explore ways to get rid of its uranium supply and an end to the U.S. blockade in the Strait of Hormuz. Thousands have been forced to leave their homes in Garden Grove, California, because a giant tank full of hazardous chemicals is at risk of exploding. The tank had been steadily warming up over the past few days after a valve overheated this week. Crews are spraying cold water on it right now in an attempt to keep the temperature down. This is ABC News. There is new reaction to that shooting that played out just outside the White House last night. Secret Service agents responding to a man who opened fire at a White House checkpoint. That suspect, allegedly a 21-year-old who was known to Secret Service. He was shot by officers and later died. Daniel Lackar was visiting D.C. from Boston when it happened.
3: We have to respect people's point of view. You know, in America, with free speech, we have to, you know, understand that we don't have to agree with everybody, but we should never show violence. It's not the way to handle a situation.
1: 19 people were injured overnight in a stampede that broke out in Atlantic County, South Carolina, authorities there say. And the Indianapolis 500 is underway right now. It comes as many in the motorsports world continue to mourn the death of NASCAR driver Kyle Busch. The 41-year-old died of sepsis complications this week after coming down with pneumonia. I'm Mike Dabosky, ABC News.
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6: I'm WRBI meteorologist Paul Frombly with southeastern Indiana's most reliable forecast. Cloudy skies this afternoon with storms likely. Highs around 76. Winds out of the southwest around 5 miles per hour. Mainly cloudy skies expected tonight. Chance for storms. Lows level off around 60. Currently 70.
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4: I'm WRBI meteorologist Paul Trombley with Southeastern Indiana's most reliable forecast. Cloudy skies this afternoon with storms likely. Highs around 76. Winds out of the southwest around 5 miles per hour. Mainly cloudy skies expected tonight. Chance for storms. Lows level off around 60. Currently 70.
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1: ABC News, I'm Mike Dabusky. The Trump administration is signaling it's close to a deal with Iran to temporarily halt the fighting. The agreement, which officials stress isn't finalized yet, would include ending the U.S. blockade in the Strait of Hormuz and commitments from Iran on drawing down its uranium supply. Officials in California are racing to stop a chemical tank from spilling hazardous materials onto the ground or exploding. ABC's Jacqueline Lee is in Orange County.
2: The tank is estimated to contain 7,000 gallons of methyl methacrylate, a highly volatile substance used in the production of plastic. The plant is located 35 miles from Los Angeles. At least 50,000 residents were forced to evacuate.
3: Police officers came into our area telling everyone to leave, and so, yeah, we all went, and it was kind of stressful because, like, where are we going to go?
1: And Memorial Day travel is well underway. The TSA is expecting to screen some 18 million people before Wednesday. This is ABC News.
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2: I'm WRBI meteorologist Paul Trombley with Southeastern Indiana's most reliable forecast. Cloudy skies this afternoon with storms likely. Highs around 76. Winds out of the southwest around 5 miles per hour. Mainly cloudy skies expected tonight. Chance for storms. Lows level off around 60. Currently 69.
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1: ABC News, I'm Mike Dabusky. The Trump administration is signaling it's close to a deal with Iran to temporarily halt the fighting. The agreement, which officials stress isn't finalized yet, would include ending the U.S. blockade in the Strait of Hormuz and commitments from Iran on drawing down its uranium supply. Officials in California are racing to stop a chemical tank from spilling hazardous materials onto the ground or exploding. ABC's Jacqueline Lee is in Orange County.
2: The tank is estimated to contain 7,000 gallons of methyl methacrylate, a highly volatile substance used in the production of plastic. The plant is located 35 miles from Los Angeles. At least 50,000 residents were forced to evacuate.
3: Police officers came into our area telling everyone to leave, and so, yeah, we all went, and it was kind of stressful because, like, where are we going to go?
1: And Memorial Day travel is well underway. The TSA is expecting to screen some 18 million people before Wednesday. This is ABC News. Four people are dead in Ukraine following a massive wave of Russian drone and missile attacks. Dozens more are injured. Police have identified Nazir Best as the man who opened fire outside the White House last night before being shot and killed by authorities. ABC News senior White House correspondent Selena Wang was there when it happened.
4: Secret Service personnel were not injured, but a bystander was struck by gunfire. Officials say the suspect has a history of incidents involving the White House. He encountered law enforcement in June 2025 for blocking a point of entry at the White House. He was detained and involuntarily committed for a mental evaluation. 1 month later, he was arrested after he attempted to enter a White House checkpoint, telling officers he was Jesus Christ and that he wanted to get arrested.
1: And the Indy 500 is underway right now. It comes as the racing world mourns the death of Kyle Busch, who raced for NASCAR. I'm Mike Dabusky, ABC News.
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7: I'm WRBI meteorologist Paul Frobley with southeastern Indiana's most reliable forecast. Slight chance for storms tonight. Otherwise, mainly cloudy skies expected. Lows level off around 58. Winds out of the north around 5 miles per hour. Daytime highs approaching 77 tomorrow. More clouds and sun. Currently 69.
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3: I'm WRBI meteorologist Paul Trombley with southeastern Indiana's most reliable forecast. Slight chance for storms tonight. Otherwise, mainly cloudy skies expected. Lows level off around 58. Winds out of the north around 5 miles per hour. Daytime highs approaching 77 tomorrow. More clouds and sun. Right now, 70.
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0: Swung on, oh, crushed. My. High, deep, left field. There it goes. A three-run go-ahead blast for A. Eugenio Suarez.
1: They're waving around Friedel. Up throwing Anthony. Throw to the plate, not in time. And the Reds walk it off at 11, 6-5.
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4: ABC News, I'm Mike Dubusky. President Trump says a peace deal with Iran is largely negotiated, but at this point not finalized. Secretary of State Marco Rubio indicated earlier today that more information could be coming in the next few hours. Some Republican lawmakers have been blasting President Trump's so-called anti-weaponization fund, which is aimed at compensating people who claim to have been mistreated by the government. Two congressmen now introducing the first bill that tries to block the fund, Republican Brian Fitzpatrick and Democrat Tom Suozzi, who spoke on ABC's This Week earlier today.
5: The voters don't want this, and so we need to give them what we're supposed to do, which is to hold the executive branch accountable.
4: And a chemical tank at an aerospace facility in Garden Grove, California, remains in crisis, with hazmat experts warning it could spill or explode due to overheating. 50,000 people are under evacuation orders in the area right now, which is under a state of emergency. This is ABC News.
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5: I'm WRBI meteorologist Paul Frobley with southeastern Indiana's most reliable forecast. Slight chance of thunderstorms tonight, otherwise mainly cloudy skies expected. Lows level off around 58. North winds around 5 miles per hour. Mainly cloudy skies again tomorrow. High temperatures reach up to 77. Right now it's 70 degrees.
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1: ABC News, I'm Mike Dubusky. President Trump says a peace deal with Iran is largely negotiated, but at this point not finalized. Secretary of State Marco Rubio indicated earlier today that more information could be coming in the next few hours. Some Republican lawmakers have been blasting President Trump's so-called anti-weaponization fund, which is aimed at compensating people who claim to have been mistreated by the government. Two congressmen now introducing the first bill that tries to block the fund, Republican Brian Fitzpatrick and Democrat Tom Suozzi, who spoke on ABC's This Week earlier today.
2: The voters don't want this, and so we need to give them what we're supposed to do, which is to hold the executive branch accountable.
1: And a chemical tank at an aerospace facility in Garden Grove, California, remains in crisis, with hazmat experts warning it could spill or explode due to overheating. 50,000 people are under evacuation orders in the area right now, which is under a state of emergency. This is ABC News. Authorities have identified 21-year-old Maryland resident Nazir Best as the suspect in last night's shooting outside the White House. ABC's Selena Wang was there when it happened.
3: Let's go.
4: 91, respond for a shooting.
5: The Secret Service telling ABC News a man approached a security checkpoint just outside the White House, took a gun out of a bag, and fired shots at officers. I was there preparing to go live when I heard dozens of shots fired.
6: It's close, only for the two sides to remain far apart.
5: The shots ringing out shortly after 6 p.m., my crew and I quickly ducking for cover.
1: Best was shot and killed. A bystander was wounded by gunfire. And health authorities in the Democratic Republic of Congo and Uganda are now warning the threat from Ebola now stretches to 10 other countries in Africa. Those countries include Ethiopia, Kenya, Rwanda, and Zambia. I'm Mike Dubusky, ABC News.
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2: I'm WRBI meteorologist Paul Frobley with southeastern Indiana's most reliable forecast. Slight chance of thunderstorms tonight. Otherwise, mainly cloudy skies expected. Lows level off around 58. North winds around 5 miles per hour. Mainly cloudy skies again tomorrow. High temperatures reach up to 77. Right now, it's 70 degrees.
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3: I'm WRBI meteorologist Paul Frobley with southeastern Indiana's most reliable forecast. Slight chance of thunderstorms tonight. Otherwise, mainly cloudy skies expected. Lows level off around 58. North winds around 5 miles per hour. Mainly cloudy skies again tomorrow. High temperatures reach up to 77. Right now, it's 70 degrees.
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1: ABC News, I'm Mike Dubusky. The U.S. and Iran are said to be making progress on an interim peace agreement, though officials stress while they're getting closer to a deal, nothing has been finalized yet. Orange County, California fire officials now say they found a crack in that chemical tank that's under threat of spilling or exploding. That crack could be relieving some pressure in the tank. ABC's Denise Dedore says the chemical in question is used in plastic production and is very toxic.
2: People who work with this chemical are required to wear goggles and respirators. We know this hazardous substance is heavier than air, so any release would sink to the ground. Doctors say abrupt contact can potentially damage more than your lungs and skin. It can affect all organs. A slow leak can cause long-term health impacts. It all depends on exposure.
1: Tens of thousands are under evacuation orders. And moments ago, Felix Rosenquist driving for Meyer Shank Racing, winning the Indianapolis 500. I'm Mike Dubusky, ABC News.
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3: I'm WRBI meteorologist Paul Frobley with southeastern Indiana's most reliable forecast. Slight chance of thunderstorms tonight. Otherwise, mainly cloudy skies expected. Lows level off around 58. North winds around 5 miles per hour. Mainly cloudy skies again tomorrow. High temperatures reach up to 77. Right now, 68.
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0: ABC News, I'm Mike Dubusky. The U.S. and Iran are said to be making progress on an interim peace agreement, though officials stress while they're getting closer to a deal, nothing has been finalized yet. Orange County, California fire officials now say they found a crack in that chemical tank that's under threat of spilling or exploding. That crack could be relieving some pressure in the tank. ABC's Denise Dedore says the chemical in question is used in plastic production and is very toxic.
1: People who work with this chemical are required to wear goggles and respirators. We know this hazardous substance is heavier than air, so any release would sink to the ground. Doctors say abrupt contact can potentially damage more than your lungs and skin. It can affect all organs. A slow leak can cause long-term health impacts. It all depends on exposure.
0: Tens of thousands are under evacuation orders. And moments ago, Felix Rosenquist driving for Meyer Shank Racing, winning the Indianapolis 500. I'm Mike Dubusky, ABC News. The man who opened fire yesterday near the White House security checkpoint had been known to police. Authorities today identifying him as 21-year-old Nazir Best. Court records indicate he had been arrested the day before the shooting after attempting to get into the White House. Best was shot and killed in the incident. One bystander was wounded. A U.S. Army veteran injured in the line of duty received a special gift ahead of the Memorial Day holiday. Captain Luis Avila receiving an accessible vehicle provided by the Gary Sinise Foundation.
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0: I'm Mike Dubusky, ABC News.
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5: I'm WRBI meteorologist Paul Trombley with southeastern Indiana's most reliable forecast. Slight chance of thunderstorms tonight. Otherwise, mainly cloudy skies expected. Lows level off around 58. North winds around 5 miles per hour. Mainly cloudy skies again tomorrow. High temperatures reach up to 77. Right now, 68.
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0: Feeling cluttered? 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
1: This week, WRBI asks, what would it be like if it were not for the brave men and women we honor on Memorial Day? 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
2: Leslie Thackeray and the staff of Gilliland Howe Funeral Home are dedicated to honoring those who have sacrificed on behalf of our nation throughout the year, and they're committed to handling your family's burial and cremation needs with compassion and dignity.
3: Matt Moore and the staff of Moore Law Office in Batesville remember the ultimate sacrifice of those who died while serving. 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
8: I'm WRBI meteorologist Paul Frobley with southeastern Indiana's most reliable forecast. Slight chance of thunderstorms tonight. Otherwise, mainly cloudy skies expected. Lows level off around 58. North winds around 5 miles per hour. Mainly cloudy skies again tomorrow. High temperatures reach up to 77. Right now, 68.
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1: WRBI says this nation is about a dream, the American dream. 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
1: I'm WRBI meteorologist Paul Frobley with southeastern Indiana's most reliable forecast. Slight chance of thunderstorms tonight. Otherwise, mainly cloudy skies expected. Lows level off around 58. North winds around 5 miles per hour. Mainly cloudy skies again tomorrow. High temperatures reach up to 77. Currently, it's 69 degrees.
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closing down. I paid the tab, I turned around. Got on that phone on the way home, ended up down the rabbit hole again. Funny how you haven't changed a bit, but you're twice as pretty.

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1: ABC News, I'm Mike Dubosky. The war in Iran has been raging now for 12 weeks, and now officials from both sides say they're getting close to a temporary deal to suspend the fighting. Sources say it would include a broad commitment from Iran to get rid of its uranium in exchange for the U.S. ending its blockade in the Strait of Hormuz. An update from Orange County, California, where a tank full of toxic chemicals is at risk of spilling or exploding.

0: Firefighters returning to the toxic tank scene late last night, putting themselves in harm's way in hopes of gathering crucial information on the temperature inside of that tank, which fire officials have said is only heating up. Meantime, firefighters are using drones every 10 minutes to monitor the temperature of that tank. They say their priority is keeping the tank cool, buying experts more time to come up with a solution.
1: ABC's Monica DeAnda in nearby Cypress, California. And the winner of the 110th Indianapolis 500 is Felix Rosenquist. This is ABC News. Some bipartisan opposition has emerged against the Trump administration's fund for allies who say they were wrongly targeted by the government. ABC's Brian Clark says it follows several lawsuits.
2: New York Democrat Tom Suozzi tells ABC the so-called weaponization fund is a misplaced priority.
3: Especially in the context of all the problems Americans are facing with the cost of living, they don't want to see a $1.8 billion fund to pay people that beat up cops.
2: People involved in the January 6th attack could apply for compensation. Congressman Suozzi has introduced a bipartisan bill to block the fund, along with Pennsylvania Republican Brian Fitzpatrick, who said it bypasses Congress. Asked if fellow Republicans will go along.
4: A lot of them tell me they support it. We'll see how many actually, you know, join us in the effort.
2: Brian Clark, ABC News.
1: In the Democratic Republic of Congo, there are now over 1,000 reported cases of Ebola and more than 115 deaths, according to the country's Ministry of Communication. I'm Mike Dubusky, ABC News.
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8: I'm WRBI meteorologist Paul Frobley with southeastern Indiana's most reliable forecast. Slight chance of thunderstorms tonight. Otherwise, mainly cloudy skies expected. Lows level off around 58. North winds around 5 miles per hour. Mainly cloudy skies again tomorrow. High temperatures reach up to 77. Currently, it's 69 degrees.
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0: Swung on, crushed. My. High, deep, left field. There it goes. A three-run go-ahead blast for A. Eugenio Suarez.
1: They're waving around Friedel. Up throwing Anthony. Throw to the plate, not in time. And the Reds walk it off at 11, 6-5.
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3: This week, WRBI asks, what would it be like if it were not for the brave men and women we honor on Memorial Day? We remember and pay tribute to those who answered the call when our liberty was threatened. 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
4: Leslie Thackeray and the staff of Gilliland Howe Funeral Home are dedicated to honoring those who have sacrificed on behalf of our nation throughout the year, and they're committed to handling your family's burial and cremation needs with compassion and dignity.
5: Matt Moore and the staff of Moore Law Office in Batesville remember the ultimate sacrifice of those who died while serving. Remember them on this solemn holiday.
6: Decatur County REMC asks you to remember our heroes this Memorial Day. 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
12: I'm WRBI meteorologist Megan Mulford with Southeastern Indiana's most reliable forecast. Slight chance of thunderstorms tonight, otherwise mainly cloudy skies expected. Lows level off around 58. North winds at around 5 miles an hour. Cloudy skies with a few peaks of sun again tomorrow. Daytime highs approaching 77. Right now, 72.
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2: ABC News, I'm Wayne Cabot. The ticking time bomb tank in danger of blowing has cracked. The fire chief in Orange County, California, is saying what inspectors found in that bulging chemical tank may be a good thing.
3: What they found was a potential crack in the tank, which could potentially be relieving some of the pressure in there.
2: Chief T.J. McGovern is hoping that the volatile chemical is solidifying so it won't leak or explode. And as they wait, 50,000 people are under evacuation orders. About 900 Ebola cases now being reported across the Democratic Republic of Congo. More than 115 deaths. American citizens returning from the impacted area are being funneled through Virginia and Atlanta for any signs of symptoms. A source close to the Iran war talks tells the AP that there won't be a deal today to end the war. Regional officials say the U.S. is close to an agreement to reopen the strait and have Iran give up a stockpile of enriched uranium. This is ABC News.
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4: I'm WRBI meteorologist Megan Mulford with southeastern Indiana's most reliable forecast. Slight chance of thunderstorms tonight. Otherwise, mainly cloudy skies expected. Lows level off around 58. North winds at around 5 miles an hour. Cloudy skies with a few peaks of sun again tomorrow. Daytime highs approaching 77. Currently, it's 70 degrees.
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1: ABC News, I'm Wayne Cabot. The ticking time bomb tank in danger of blowing has cracked. The fire chief in Orange County, California, is saying what inspectors found in that bulging chemical tank may be a good thing.
2: What they found was a potential crack in the tank, which could potentially be relieving some of the pressure in there.
1: Chief T.J. McGovern is hoping that the volatile chemical is solidifying so it won't leak or explode. And as they wait, 50,000 people are under evacuation orders. About 900 Ebola cases now being reported across the Democratic Republic of Congo. More than 115 deaths. American citizens returning from the impacted area are being funneled through Virginia and Atlanta for any signs of symptoms. A source close to the Iran war talks tells the AP that there won't be a deal today to end the war. Regional officials say the U.S. is close to an agreement to reopen the strait and have Iran give up a stockpile of enriched uranium. This is ABC News. The Department of Justice is acknowledging now that it has taken down from its website news releases about criminal cases referring to January 6th, calling the information partisan propaganda. California officials report that Chevron is charging 60 to 80 cents per gallon above other gas stations. And so,
3: Governor Gavin Newsom has told Californians to avoid Chevron this holiday weekend. In a statement, Chevron saying in part, "We urge Sacramento to take energy policy seriously and stop making life expensive for California drivers." Chevron makes no mention of President Donald Trump nor the war with Iran for the surge in prices, but that's who some local drivers are holding responsible.
4: You're fighting with the country that has that we're buying all the oil from. What do you think?
3: Glendale, Abigail Velez, ABC News.
1: A Florida woman says the same man who attacked her during a morning jog last year is back behind bars, accused of attacking her again on the very same stretch of road in Volusia County. The victim says she didn't recognize him this time because he changed his appearance. Wayne Cabot, ABC News.
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7: I'm WRBI meteorologist Megan Mulford with Southeastern Indiana's most reliable forecast. Slight chance of rain showers tonight. Otherwise, mainly cloudy skies expected. Lows level off around 58. North winds at around 5 miles an hour. Cloudy skies with a few peaks of sun again tomorrow. High temperatures reach up to 77. Currently, 72.
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0: Cody Johnson with the week's hottest song, The Fall. And later, we'll find out if Cody rises to the top of this week's chart on Country Countdown USA. Each week, I'm joined by a top country star who gives me a hand in counting down the hits. Along this week is Jordan Davis. How are you?
1: Doing great. Well, I appreciate you having me on,
0: yeah,
1: man.
0: It's been a minute, I think, since probably last September or so you were here.
1: Yeah, yeah.
0: Busy, I will assume.
1: Yeah, busy. One way or the other. Whether it be work busy or home life busy, well, it's been chaos.
0: When you've got four kids.
1: Yeah, there's a lot going on. But, man, it's been a great year. Everybody's happy and healthy, and I'm still blessed to get to do music for a living. Yes, so
0: yeah.
1: I can't complain.
0: We'll talk more about the kids later, because it seems like when you first started coming in here, you didn't have kids.
1: So, I know, right?
0: that's been a minute too.
1: Yeah,
0: a lot going on. Toured Europe, Australia.
1: Yeah, man, that's first time headlining in Australia, which was unreal. We were over there with Combs last year, and then Europe has been a market that has just I've fell in love with. You know, it's a great way to kind of kick the year off and go see the fans that you don't get to see as much as you would like. But I think that also makes it kind of special when you know that you probably can only get over there once a year. And it just kind of makes you, it makes those shows a little bit more special.
0: Well, there's so much to talk about as we get along. We'll talk some more about your experiences in Australia and the UK and some of the other places you've been playing. Of course, you got a song in the top 10 called Turn This Truck Around. Talk a lot about that. Right now, along with Jordan Davis, we'll get things started at number 30. This is newcomer Alexandra Kay, Straight for the Heart.
2: Where

0: Newcomer Alexandra Kay making her Countdown debut at number 30, Straight for the Heart. Jordan Davis along as my Countdown co-host this week. Current hit is Turn This Truck Around. Had a hand in writing this one. It feels almost like it's part two to Her Way or the Highway.
1: I know, right?
0: Yeah. It's like, okay, you did it.
1: Yeah. You know, that came from thinking back on those, like, road trips as a kid in the back seat with my brother and sister, and you know, we get to arguing and fighting, and my dad turned around saying, hey, knock it off or I'll turn this truck around. And then when you write with great songwriters, man, they're able to turn it into a rock and heartbreak song. So that was a fun one to pin down.
0: But is that indeed where it started, with just talking about childhood memories and turn this truck around, and then somebody then twisted it to the...
1: I think we had kind of started talking. Maybe an idea got throughout. I feel terrible like explaining the writing process because I feel like I forget a lot of things of what go on.
0: Yeah.
1: But I do remember there was a truck idea that was tossed out, and I kind of started thinking back on my dad's Suburban that we would always go take vacations on.
0: Mm.
1: And that saying kind of, for some reason, popped back into my head. And then, you know, when you throw it out and everybody's kind of like, oh, man, that could be cool if we twist it this way. But, yeah, we probably spent an hour talking about it. And then the song came fairly quick.
0: Yeah.
1: But, man, it was a fun one to write.
0: And here is the latest from my co-host, Jordan Davis, Turn This Truck Around.

That's the top 10 from my co-host Jordan Davis, Turn This Truck Around. And later, we'll find out if he actually does turn that truck around. Right now, though, Jordan and I are 29. It's Dustin Lynch, Easy to Love. Buffy.

0: Drunk. Dustin Lynch once again at number 29, Easy to Love. I'm Lon Helton, and coming up, my co-host Jordan Davis rewrites the lyrics to his number one hit with Thomas Rhett. Country Countdown, USA.
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5: WRBI says this nation is about a dream, the American dream. 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

0: Dan and Shay once again at number 28, Say So. Jordan Davis, along as my co-host this week. Of course, you just had a number one a few weeks ago, a duet with Thomas Rhett called Ain't a Bad Life. And when Tierra was in here, we kind of talked about that.
1: Hopefully with your help, Lon, this will be my 25th number one.
2: Right? Wow, really?
1: So don't mess this up for me, okay?
2: I'll do my best, but 25.
1: It'll be 25, wow. Yeah.
2: That's incredible.
1: It's wild. And to have my 25th, hopefully, on a song that is with one of my best friends in this genre, man, is just a really cool feeling.
2: So Jordan didn't have a problem doing a song that says Dogs Won?
1: He did. I mean, that was the whole content piece we did for this. I just tried to just beat it into him that the dogs were better than the tigers. He told me he was singing it over in Europe, and so I'm sure that the first line of his song goes, didn't win the lotto, but the tigers won. You know, I think that's probably sacrilegious for him to say. Those lines being from Louisiana.
3: He is 100% right on that. And I told him that when we first started singing this, I was like, man, this one's going to be tough to sing in the set. I'm going to have to make a lyric change here.
2: Right.
3: But man, and how crazy is that? 25 number ones for him and for me to be on this one. That one's special. Yeah. And I kind of told him that, you know, when this did make it to the top, sent him a message. And you know, again, he's one of my best friends, and I'm just honored to be on this. We were duck hunting together when he played this, and I was like, man, let me sing on this with you. Mm-hmm. You know, kind of half joking, thinking like, there's no way this dude's gonna let me sing on this song with him. But he was like, absolutely. And then to

0: see it hit number one for the 25th time for him.
1: Yeah.
0: You know, just adds to the friendship that we have.
1: Yeah.
0: That was a special one.
2: Didn't win the lotto, but the dogs won. Didn't bag a biggin', but I saw one. Just the things that

0: Thomas Rhett, along with my co-host Jordan Davis. Their recent number one, Ain't a Bad Life. And Jordan, before we leave TR, just wonder if you had a chance to talk to him since they had their son.
1: Yeah, man. He's doing great. You know, Braves rocking and rolling, which is also the coolest name I think you can give to a boy. But yeah, he's doing great. We've actually got a golf trip coming up. It's going to be fun to get to, you know, we talked but haven't got to hang much. Yeah. So, man, they're just great people, you know, him and Lauren both. And I'm glad to call him friends.
0: Did he tell you where the name Brave came from?
1: No.
0: He was in here just a few weeks ago. And, of course, I asked. He said they were trying to figure out names, and it was from a wine bottle.
1: From a wine bottle?
0: The wine was like
1: Brave.
0: Named Brave, yeah.
1: See, or the wine I was thinking Georgia boy.
0: The Braves. See, I didn't even think of that, of course.
1: Yeah.
0: Anyway, back to the countdown here with Jordan Davis. We're 27. It's Zach John King, Get to Drinkin'.

0: Zach John King again at number 27, Get to Drinking. I'm Lon Helton, and coming up, the latest on the four kids of my co-host, Jordan Davis. Country Countdown USA.
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7: I'm WRBI meteorologist Megan Mulford with Southeastern Indiana's most reliable forecast. Slight chance of rain showers tonight, otherwise mainly cloudy skies expected. Lows level off around 58. North winds at around 5 miles an hour. Cloudy skies with a few peaks of sun again tomorrow. High temperatures reach up to 77. Currently, 72.
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0: Lorna Lena and Chase Matthew once again at number 26, All My Exes. We're counting them down here this week at Jordan Davis. And the last time you were here, I think your youngest baby, Sadie, was just a couple months old. Now she's, what, closing in on a year?
1: Coming up on a year.
0: Yeah. At least you're now four under six.
1: Yeah, four
0: which is
1: under
0: still
1: six. It's a lot.
0: Chaos.
1: Yeah.
0: So take me through the kids, their personalities and...
1: Yeah, well, my oldest is Eloise, the six-year-old. She rules the roost. She's Queenie. Whatever she says goes. Everybody listens to Queenie.
0: Queenie.
1: Yeah.
0: Do you call her that?
1: Oh, yeah.
0: Yeah?
1: Oh, yeah.
0: Queenie.
1: Queenie.
0: I love that.
1: And some days, she's a little more authoritative than others. But sweet as can be, rule follower. Sadie, coming up on a year, is just, she is the sweetest baby. She's the best baby out of all of them. Sleeps great, eats great, doesn't cry a ton. Like, she is a fourth child. Now, the two boys in the middle, those are the reason why you probably see a few gray hairs in this beard. Man, they are wide open. Man, both of them totally different. Lachlan is my four-year-old. He is off the wall. Loud, you know, loves trucks, loves to get dirty, get into anything. And then Eli's my secretive. He's the sneaky, quiet. He is me. Eli's is me made over. And and you got to watch him because he'll burn the house down. He will. He loves to get into some trouble. So, but man, they're all doing great, and I'm a blessed dude.
0: Indeed. But put that on hold a second, because I do want to come back talk some more about your kids. We'll do that with Jordan Davis after we get to number 25. It's John Pardee, Boots Off.

0: enough.
1: John Party once again at number 25, Boots Off. Jordan Davis is my co-host this week. We've been talking about your four kids, and you mentioned that your oldest, Eloise, is Queen E, but does she kind of keep them all in line?
2: Oh, yeah. They only act up when she's not around, so or when she gets fed up with it, and she's like, you know what? I want to go do my thing, and y'all can go outside and chase the chickens around with golf clubs if you want, so which is what we caught them doing a couple of days ago, which is why that's fresh to the mind.
1: Is that right?
2: Yeah, they we just had a bunch, like six little baby chicks, and I don't think that they would hit them, which A, they don't get near close enough to even, you know, have that happen, but they do have a fun game of chasing the chickens around, and it's pretty funny. A, it keeps them occupied for a long time, so I, when they play chase the chicken, I'm cool with it.
1: Chase the chicken.
2: Yeah.
1: Oh, man. We are going to get back to the countdown here with Jordan Davis. We're 24. It's Luke Bryan, Country, and She Knows It.

0: Luke Bryan again at number 24, country, and she knows it. I'm Lon Helton, and coming up, Parker McCollum goes on the greatest golf trip in the history of golf with my co-host, Jordan Davis.
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0: Low Cash at number 23 with Wrong Hearts. Jordan Davis is my countdown co-host, and of course you started this year with some pretty amazing routing. You toured both Australia and Europe. What's your favorite part of playing outside of the country?
1: Man, I think a lot of it is the excitement around. I think I put a little bit more pressure on the shows, and you want to make sure you cover all the songs that they want to hear. But also, too, man, just getting to see some beautiful parts of the world.
0: Yeah.
1: Australia was awesome. We got to fish. We got to hunt. We got to check out places we've never seen. Europe is always just the pub culture over there, to me, is so cool. The way it just feels like a community. And I feel like every time I go over there, I'm finding some new pub that is just awesome. So
0: I understand that part.
1: Yeah, absolutely.
0: You mentioned Australia and hunting. You hunt for any kind of game there that's not here?
1: So I didn't this past time. We started in New Zealand, and just through Combs, I heard that he had gone stag hunting over there. I've never hunted stag, so we tried to make that work. We couldn't make that one work. But then when we got to Australia, I found out that it was duck season. So I love to duck hunt. So I was able to go duck hunt in Victoria, Australia, which was crazy. We couldn't make hunting happen in New Zealand, but we were able to go fish. So we caught a bunch of fish, and it was pretty awesome. That was the first time I've ever gone fishing. We had a show that night. We fished that morning, caught a ton of fish, and threw them in ice chests, brought them to the venue, and catering cooked them up for us before the show. Yeah, it was pretty awesome.
0: That's great, though. That's pretty cool.
1: Yeah.
0: Must have felt like home.
1: Absolutely.
0: And speaking of your trips, there's a golf trip of yours I want to talk about in just a little bit, but we are going to get back to the countdown with Jordan Davis at 22, Ella Langley and Morgan Wallen, I Can't Love You Anymore.